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1: Hi, this is Ben Lowell, and this is Back to the Bible Canada with Dr. John Neufeld. Well, we're continuing our series, Amazing Promises to Dysfunctional People. So let's turn in our Bibles to Genesis chapter 32, verses 1 to 21, as Dr. Neufeld brings us a message entitled, Surrendering to Grace.
2: In his autobiography, New York Yankees longtime manager Billy Martin told a story about how he had once gone hunting with Mickey Mantle. Mickey had a friend whom he believed would let him hunt on his large ranch in Texas. And when they reached the ranch, Mickey went in to talk to the friend while Billy Martin waited in the car. Mickey's friend gave him permission, but he said, "I need you to do me a favor. I have a donkey out in the barn which is blind and it's suffering, and I've loved that old donkey. Can you go back there and shoot it because it's a mercy, but I can't get myself to do it?" And Mickey Mantle agreed after a long discussion about the donkey. And when he came to the car, Billy Martin had been waiting for him, and he said, "What's up?" Now, Billy Martin was known as a man who had fights with everyone. He had a drinking problem. He had frequently broken relationships. He had been fired and rehired as the manager of the Yankees 5 times just because of a bad temper. And Mantle wanted to play a joke on Martin. So Mantle explained that he had had a fight with his friend and that his friend had said, "Under no circumstances will I let you hunt on my property," and that they'd been arguing about it until now. In fact, said Mantle, "I'm so mad right now, I'm going to go back to the barn and I'm going to shoot his favorite donkey." And with that, Mickey Mantle jumped out of the car, grabbed the rifle, walked over to the barn and shot the donkey. And when he looked around, thinking Martin was behind him, he found Martin was gone. And then he heard a shot, and Martin came running from the back of the barn, and he said, "We'll show that guy. I just shot one of his cows as well." Now, many of you know that relationships are easily destroyed, either by anger or mistakes or taking advantage of someone or by selfishness or in hundreds of ways. And once destroyed, how difficult they are to restore. We're studying the life of Jacob. You know, furthermore, this series from Genesis 26 to 35 is entitled Amazing Promises to Dysfunctional People. And as we're going to find today, wonderful things can happen to dysfunctional people when they finally surrender to the grace of God in Christ. 2 Corinthians 5:17 teaches, "Therefore, if anyone is in Christ, he's a new creation. The old has passed away. Behold, the new has come." And that's the wonder of conversion. Everything becomes new. But that leaves us with a question. What do dysfunctional people do with the damaged and ruined relationships they've left behind? Well, stay with me. We last left Jacob. He was leaving the broken relationship with his father Laban behind. So let's finish Genesis 31. I'm reading verses 51 to 55. Laban said to Jacob, "See this heap and pillar, which I have set between you and me. This heap is a witness, and the pillar is a witness that I will not pass over this heap to you, and you will not pass over this heap and this pillar to me to do harm. The God of Abraham and the God of Nahor, the God of their father, judge between us." So Jacob swore by the fear of his father Isaac, and Jacob offered a sacrifice in the hill country and called his kinsmen to eat bread. They ate bread and spent the night in the hill country. Early in the morning, Laban rose and kissed his grandchildren and his daughters and blessed them. And Laban departed and returned home. After 20 years of exile, Jacob is going home. The door is permanently closed. The other will be open. But at this point, the way home should not be thought of with, you know, John Denver's song, "Take Me Home, Country Road," playing in the background. Home's not a friendly place. Home's where he had deceived his father and brother. Home is where he had left a broken relationship with his brother and fled for his life. Home is where there was trouble and dysfunctional relationships and anger and mistrust. And as he approached the land of Canaan, he's met by the angels of God. Here I'm reading chapter 32, verses 1 to 2. "Jacob went on his way, and the angels of God met him. And when Jacob saw them, he said, 'This is God's camp.' So he called the name of the place Mahanaim." You know, 20 years earlier, when Jacob was leaving Canaan at a place called Bethel, he was also met by the angels of God. The angels were there when he left, and they're there again when he returns, and the significance of that is not lost on Jacob. He takes this to mean that God has watched over him and has directed his paths the entire time he was with Laban. And as he pitches his tent and makes his camp for the night, he calls the place where the angels met him Mahanaim, two camps. Here he believes is both his camp and God's camp. We're talking about surrendering to grace. I will say that surrendering to grace means living life in two camps. For Jacob, this meant his fight with Esau, his run for his life, his fight with Laban, his two wives, his two concubines, his 12 children, and many servants and animals. That was his camp. That was his experience in life. This camp, in effect, told the story of his life. One camp is the camp of human experience, filled with brokenness and dysfunctional relationships. The other camp is the divine explanation of life. That's what Jacob is now beginning to understand. God had allowed such brokenness into his life to drive him to the point where he would surrender to grace. And that's what all of this is about. What an incredible moment of revelation it is for any one of us when we no longer view our life's dysfunctional family relations as merely bad or unfortunate experiences, but rather events orchestrated by a sovereign God who has been moving us to the moment of grace. Could it be that all of our sins and messed up relationships were intended all along to drive us to God? Could God have allowed all of this so that we would have no further options but to surrender? Did you know that our failures can either drive us away from God or to God? It'll be either one or the other. We either go our own way or we go God's way. And for Jacob, everything is about to become new. He's about to surrender to grace. Watch what Jacob does next. He's at the Jabbok River, a river that runs into the Jordan River. It's a river that today runs through the nation of Jordan. And so Jacob now considers himself at the boundary of Canaan, and he sends messengers to Esau. He hasn't seen Esau for 20 years, and the last Esau was angry enough to kill him. So if Jacob comes home, this is the one thing he must confront. Let's continue to read chapter 32, verses 3 to 6. And Jacob sent messengers before him to Esau his brother in the land of Seir, the country of Edom, instructing them, "Thus you shall say to my lord Esau, thus says your servant Jacob, I have sojourned with Laban and stayed until now. I have oxen, donkeys, flocks, male servants and female servants. I have sent to tell my lord in order that I may find favor in your sight." And the messengers returned to Jacob, saying, "We came to your brother Esau, and he is coming to meet you, and there are 400 men with him." Notice two things in the passage. First, Jacob's messengers are to address Esau as Lord and speak of Jacob as Esau's servant. The chosen language here should catch us because when the two brothers were young, Jacob was determined to prove his superiority over Esau. Well, now he no longer feels that way. God has humbled him. Jacob has met Laban and has had to confront how painful it is to abuse, to deceive, and to cheat another. And Jacob is sick of his old attitude. Instead, he will treat his brother with humility. And second, Jacob instructs his servants to tell Esau that Jacob has plenty of wealth. In essence, he means to communicate something that's vital. In the past, I may have been interested in cheating you. Today, I want nothing that is yours. And with that, Jacob waits, and the messengers finally return. Your brother's coming, and with him come 400 men. Jacob has, of course, not known what Esau has been up to while he's gone, but even as Jacob has had his adventures, Esau has had his own. We find that Esau has been living in Seir, in the very place where his father had sent him, away from the riches of the earth. The riches of the earth is a part of the blessing that Esau can't have now. But Deuteronomy 2 verse 12 says, "The Horites also lived in Seir formerly, but the people of Esau dispossessed them and destroyed them from before them and settled in their own place, as Israel did in the land of their possession, which the Lord gave them." Now, since we know that Esau was living in Seir when Jacob sent messengers to him, and since we know that this was accomplished by destroying the Horites in battle, it then follows that the 400 men who were coming to Jacob with Esau were in fact 400 battle-hardened troops who would take life without a second thought and who were used to victory. Now, I'm sure that the messengers communicated all of that to Jacob. And so with this happening, I find it no wonder that Jacob, now hearing this news, is absolutely terrified. He will not escape his past after all.
1: 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That's why notes like this one from Benga mean so much. 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The scriptures are explained. 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Sometimes they make me feel uncomfortable, and that's exactly what I need." 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
2: Jacob has just heard that Esau is bearing down on him with 400 battle-hardened and seasoned men of war, and he's helpless. Let's read Genesis 32, verses 7 to 12. "Then Jacob was greatly afraid and distressed. He divided the people who were with him and the flocks and herds and camels into two camps, thinking if Esau comes to the one camp and attacks it, then the camp that is left will escape. And Jacob said, 'O God of my father, Abraham, and God of my father Isaac, O Lord, who said to me, return to your country and to your kindred, that I may do you good. I am not worthy of the least of all the deeds of steadfast love and all the faithfulness that you have shown to your servant. For with only my staff I crossed this Jordan, and now I have become two camps. Please deliver me from the hand of my brother, from the hand of Esau, for I fear him, that he may come and attack me, the mothers with the children. But you said, I will surely do you good and make your offspring as the sand of the sea, which cannot be numbered for multitude.' So Jacob divides his camp into two, so that if these armed fighting men come upon one camp and slaughter them, it will take time and the other half might be able to escape. That's the only protection he has. I hope you've learned a lesson here. Jacob may be at the point where he will surrender to the grace of God, but often surrendering to grace involves confronting our sinful past. I know of some people who will say, you know, that happened before I was a Christian and I don't have to deal with that anymore. And by that they mean, you know, either their divorce or their children or their mom and dad or their family. And what I'm about to say may be painful for some to hear. Surrendering to grace means confronting our dysfunctional and sinful past. Do you know that reconciliation is costly? It cost God his son. I've spoken to Christians who have paid back those from whom they have stolen money. And that's what Zacchaeus the tax collector did. And when he did it, Jesus said, "Salvation has come to this house." How about you? What would you give to make matters right? But Jacob not only confronts his past, he also humbles himself and he bows the knee to God. Notice that in our passage now, we find for the first time in the book of Genesis that Jacob actually prays. Does that surprise you? Oh, I know that 20 years earlier, he tried to bargain with God, but he did not then bow his knee in surrender and pray. He didn't do it either all those years when he was locked in a battle of wits against his father-in-law. But he does it now. And when you think about it, that's not surprising. God has placed him in a narrow place and he can't escape. He may die in the morning, he doesn't know. You know, lots of people have prayed in times like that. But listen to how he prays. He doesn't attempt to bargain with God. He doesn't promise to do something for God if God will do something for him. And he's not desperately begging either. Notice the three things he does pray. First, he identifies God for who he is. God of Abraham, God of Isaac, God who spoke to me at Bethel. I bow before the God who exists, not the God I want to imagine. I therefore bow to God, not to my fancy, nor to my idols. Second, notice he acknowledges his poverty and God's riches. I love the words of verse 10. I am not worthy of the least of all the deeds of steadfast love and all the faithfulness that you have shown to your servant, for with only my staff I crossed this Jordan, and now I have become two camps. These words are altogether lovely. No demands here, no bargains, no desperation. In its place come words that took Jacob all his life to realize, and he confronts it in a moment of desperation. God, I am unworthy of all the good things I have received. Well, he could tell God he was a sinner and a cheat and a thief. He was a man who wronged his brother, and notwithstanding all of his sins, he has experienced only the kindness of God. That kindness was undeserved. That kindness was a reflection of God and not a reflection of Jacob. You know that until that truth sinks in, you simply can't be saved. It's a profound truth to come to God and to realize that God doesn't owe you anything. But Jacob knows it when he faces his brother. But even so, he knows he's been treated better than his sins deserve. You deserve only hell, but he's given you life and breath and food and wealth. Your life is not half as miserable as it deserves to be. That's called grace. Now, third, Jacob appeals to the promises that God has made. In verse 12, he recounts the promise God made to him. He says, "But you said, I will surely do you good and make your offspring as the sand of the sea, which cannot be numbered for multitude." Now, verse 12 is not bargaining with God. Verse 12 is how we are all supposed to pray. We are to call to mind the promises of God and then, with great boldness, lay hold of them, not because we deserve those promises, but rather because God has made those promises. You see, when we plead with God, we're hoping that God would see some good in us and respond appropriately. That's called ego-driven praying. But when we pray by claiming God's promises, we're in fact telling God three things. One, God, you have made promises to me. Two, God, you're a God of integrity, and I know full well that you can be counted on to always act in accordance to what you have said. And three, therefore, in the end of the day, all glory goes to you and not to me. Same's true for us. When I have sinned, I don't ask forgiveness because I deserve another chance. No. I ask forgiveness because I know that God has made promises. I go to God boldly because he made me a promise that if I confess that Jesus Christ is Lord and believe that he was crucified for my sins and raised for my justification, that if I believe this, he will save me. He promised that, and I lay hold of that in faith. Saving faith lays hold of the promises of God and those promises alone. It says, my only hope are the promises. Outside of that, I have nothing. Pray on the basis of the promises in the cross and you're going to be saved. Pray any other way and there is no hope at all. Did you notice that Esau's 400 men are still coming? Did you notice that Esau is still offended with his brother? There's still another crisis on the way. Yeah, that's true, but still everything has changed. Jacob has found grace. So let's keep reading. Verses 13 to 21. So he stayed there that night, and from what he had with him, he took a present for his brother Esau, 200 female goats, 20 male goats, 200 ewes and 20 rams, 30 milking camels and their calves, 40 cows and 10 bulls, 20 female donkeys and 10 male donkeys. These he handed over to his servants, every drove by itself, and said to his servants, pass on ahead of me and put a space between drove and drove. He instructed the first, when Esau, my brother, meets you and asks you, to whom do you belong? Where are you going? And whose are these ahead of you? Then you shall say, they belong to your servant Jacob. They are a present sent to my lord Esau, and moreover, he is behind us. He likewise instructed the second and the third and all who followed the droves. You shall say the same thing to Esau when you find him, and you shall say, moreover, your servant Jacob is behind us. For he thought, I may appease him with the present that goes ahead of me, and afterward I shall see his face. Perhaps he will accept me. So the present passed on ahead of him, and he himself stayed that night in the camp. Now, from the best of my reading, this was an extremely large and expensive gift. It was way over the top. And just when you think Jacob is desperate, think about it from another angle. In verse 20, he uses the word appease. In the Hebrew, that literally means to cover someone's face or to take a cloth and wipe his face. In context, it means with this gift, I wish to wipe the anger from your face. You know, in Victor Hugo's masterpiece, Les Miserables, Jean Valjean, a man just out of jail, is given grace. He receives lodging in the home of a bishop. But in spite of that grace, in the night, Valjean steals expensive silverware from the house, and he runs away in the night, only to be caught by the police, who find a bag in his hand filled with the silverware from the bishop's house, and he's brought back to the bishop. The police ask the bishop if this is his silverware, to which the bishop looks at Jean Valjean and says, "I am so glad to see you." And then looking in the bag filled with the silverware, with the police watching, he says, "Well, but how is this? I gave you the candlesticks, too, which are silver like the rest, for which you can get 200 francs. Why did you not carry them away with the forks and the spoons?" And when the police are gone, Jean Valjean realizes he will not go back to jail. And so the bishop now speaks to him. "Jean Valjean, my brother, you no longer belong to evil, but to good. It is your soul that I buy from you with this silverware. I withdraw it from black thoughts and the spirit of perdition, and I give it to God."

0: We are worthy of nothing, and yet he has made promises, and those promises are all in the cross of Jesus. The promise is this: when we come to Christ and when we claim the promises of the cross, that whoever believes in him has eternal life. That's the promise he made. And you go to God and you say, Lord, I'm claiming that promise. I come to you on the basis of what you've offered.
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4: Late on a Tuesday, the text message came. My wife's mother was in a coma, not expected to live 24 hours. We were on a remote island off the west coast, and even a float plane wouldn't get us back in time. So we prayed and cried, and I told my wife, Ramona, memories I will carry of her mother. In the first one, she's an hour from home in her housecoat and slippers. She was always one of the best-dressed gals you'd meet, but not that night. It was 1976. I'd begun dating her gorgeous daughter. Mostly, we rode bikes together, then shared a can of Coke. I was so cheap. My Scottish ancestors would be proud. A week later, I splurged, driving an hour to a nearby city. We bowled, then dined at a posh A&W drive-in, where the maitre d' clipped a tray to my 1970 Ford Maverick window. Papa burger, fries, a large root beer, baby orange, something I didn't know existed until Ramona ordered one. She later admitted she was too nervous to eat, though she managed to polish off half my meal, something she still does to this day. To walk off the fries, we strolled a park, then discovered I had locked the keys in my car. Ramona called her mother collect, and an hour later, she arrived, jangling a backup set of my car keys. I'm thankful of you, I said. I mean, sorry. She snickered and drove away. That night I asked Ramona, where is your dad? He drowned when I was 8, she said. The river flooded our home and I watched him. Her voice trailed away. After the tragedy, her mom worked for $5 an hour to support 7 kids. God led, I followed, was all she said about it. She had just a grade 8 education and a mom who didn't want her around, yet she was intelligent, courageous, and unflappable. I never heard her complain, said Ramona. I don't think we'd have made it without our church family, she said. Years later, when our children arrived, she babysat with stunning efficiency. After one weekend, she handed our daughter to us and said, here, she's potty trained. And she was. Still is. The best article I ever wrote was a treasure trove of clever mother-in-law jokes. Ramona read it and plunked it in the trash. Not gonna happen, was her verdict. I was younger then, but I came to value having a place to sleep over being funny. When Mum died, I mourned her passing as I did my own mother's. She had taken a road trip with her daughter, visiting old friends and family, swimming, eating ice cream. I've got a headache, was her last complete sentence. God in his mercy took her quickly, surrounded by family singing Amazing Grace. Her kids loved Jesus and rewarded her with 20 grandkids and 30 great-grandbabies, a small combat unit we took out a mortgage to feed following her funeral. The thing about burying a Christian mother is that amid all the tears, you find yourself mimicking her grin. She buried a husband, a son, and plenty of dreams, but never the hope of heaven.

0: that propelled her forward. Hope gave birth to thanksgiving and contagious joy. I think it's important to tell you that my wife's relationship with her mom fell far short of perfect. Yet things softened toward the end. "I love you," were the last words Ramona said to her mother. We would all do well to say things while we can. "I'm proud of you. I'm sorry. I should have had four more like you." And I've learned to let my wife approve of what I'm telling you before it goes on radio. She's standing behind me in a classy pink housecoat. Did I do okay?
1: I like it.
0: Ah, you the best. I should have had three more like you. No, I'm kidding.
2: Dad jokes, encouragement, biblical truth? What more could you want? If you're enjoying what you're hearing on Laugh Again, we encourage you to share with a friend. The vehicle of laughter and stories of shared struggles open the door for the gospel to be welcomed into heavy hearts in need of the hope of Jesus. So go ahead and share Laugh Again today. It might just leave an impact deeper than you could ever imagine. Laugh Again. Truth bringing laughter to life.
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10: Good morning. OPP say the 73-year-old man who had been reported missing after leaving Oshawa Executive Airport in a home-built aircraft August 14th has been found dead. The plane left the airport around 8:30 that morning, failed to return, prompting a multi-agency search of the Kawartha Lakes area. Debris was recovered from Wolf Lake, but there was no sign initially of the pilot. Search crews located the remainder of the aircraft submerged in the lake and confirmed the pilot was inside. An extraction plan is now being coordinated while the Transportation Safety Board of Canada investigates the circumstances surrounding the crash. A portion of Highway 400 through Barrie was closed last night after a serious collision, causing major traffic delays. Emergency crews responded to the scene northbound near Dunlop. Motorists were asked to avoid the affected stretch of the highway and use alternate routes while the investigation and the cleanup continued. Talks are set to resume this week between school bus operators and Grey Bruce school boards. Operators set a Friday deadline to have a deal in place so buses can be ready to go for the start of the school year. 16,000 students in Grey Bruce could be affected if a new contract is not in place in time. School boards say they're working on plans to reduce the impact on families if needed. Newmarket is looking back on the past 4 years with a new community report highlighting the accomplishments of their council. The report points to a number of achievements, including 3 years of recognition as a top municipality for special events, the opening of the Postmark Hotel and new tennis facilities, progress toward the opening of Mulock Park, and financial improvements, including growing reserves and lower debt. And more than 1,100 turtle eggs from four different species were protected during recent road work on 12 Mile Bay Road in Muskoka. Environmental teams from Generations Effect and Moose Deer Point First Nation worked alongside construction crews for 4 weeks, checking the work area for turtles and nests, relocating wildlife, and protecting important plants. The eggs were taken to an incubation facility, and once the turtles hatch, they'll be released back into the wetlands near where they were originally found. In sports, the Blue Jays fell short against the Tampa Bay Rays, losing 7-6. In soccer, Toronto FC played to a 3-3 draw against Charlotte FC. And in basketball, the Toronto Tempo are mathematically out of the WNBA playoffs after their 12th straight loss. They lost 93-82 to the Washington Mystics. Back to more sunshine today. Traffic and weather are next.
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10: 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On Highway 400, mostly running well in both directions through Barrie northbound at around Dunlop, you may encounter some slowdowns there. There is some construction. Highway 404 moving well in both directions. We're not seeing any issues right now on 26, 610, or Highway 12. A good drive on 35, 115, and problem-free along Highway 11 so far. In central Ontario weather, sunny, high of 23 today, clear overnight with a low of 9, and tomorrow sunny, a high of 24. In Owen Sound, it's 11 degrees, 12 in Huntsville, Newmarket 11, 11 in Peterborough, and in Barrie it's 12. I'm Todd Gale from the Life 100.3 News Center. 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
1: For our struggle is not against flesh and blood, but against the rulers, against the authorities, against the powers of this dark world, against the spiritual forces of evil in the heavenly realms.
0: Ephesians 6:12 is today's word of life.

0: Ontario's Christian Superstation, Life 100.3, Micah Tyler, and Even Then. It's 5:45. Good morning. It's the Get Up and Go Show with Todd, Shirley, and Mike.
1: Mainly sunny today, a high of 23. Newmarket sitting at 10, Peterborough 11, and in Barrie it's 12.
0: Well, I don't know. Last time you went to church, sometimes there's a church parking lot attendant.
1: Mm-hmm.
0: Somebody
1: sometimes.
0: Who parks you?
1: Yeah.
0: You ever been to a church like that?
1: Well, we have that during events or like lifted, that kind of thing.
0: Okay.
1: But not like a mega
0: church?
1: Not on
0: a regular Sunday?
1: No.
0: Imagine that. There's some places where you pull into church Sunday morning and the parking lot is so backed up, you're waiting half an hour.
1: No.
0: Just to park the car.
1: No, my patience is not that good.
0: Wouldn't you be in the car rejoicing, going, isn't this great?
1: No.
0: No?
1: To be honest, no.
0: There's a church called Cornerstone in Iowa. So attendance just jumped 60% since 2022.
1: Wow.
0: And so they're dealing with this. 4,000 adults. And as a big part of that, their big growth is in young adults. So they're not carpooling, obviously.
1: Yeah.
0: So the pastor there says 18 to 25 year olds are just really open to Christianity in that area. They're coming to church. They're curious. They're asking questions. They're searching deeper meaning. There's a hunger for truth. And it's causing some problems in their
1: parking lot. Wow. Time for a church plant or multiple service times.
0: See, as much as that's a headache, at the same time, you're thinking,
1: it's a good problem to have.
0: Yeah. I'm so glad all these people are here. And what do you got to do? You got to turn that around somehow.
1: Yeah. But I'm too old and not patient enough. No, I'm just being honest, man.
0: You're like, oh, leave it to the younger people.
1: No.
0: But when the younger people find a place that they can, you know, bring their questions, bring their hunger for Jesus.
1: I love that.
0: And they're willing to show up. If there's, you know, we'll find you a place to park. We'll find you somewhere. All right, let's get out to the roads. 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Everything's moving pretty well. And once you get through Barrie, there could be some northbound delays around Dunlop Street. 404 moving well in both directions. Not seeing anything to slow you down on highways 26, 6, or 10. So far, problem-free on the 35 and Highway 115, Highway 12 and Highway 11. Looking pretty good as well. I'm Todd Gale with your Life traffic update. 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

0: Ontario's Christian Superstation, Life 100.3. That's Chris Bray and More Like You. Good morning. It's 5:55 on the Get Up and Go Show with Todd, Shirley, and Mike.
1: Thanks for coming along with us this morning. Sunshine today for you. High of 23. Right now it's 12.
0: Well, today is National Radio Day.
1: Yay!
0: And this day has been around at least as far back as I can think, at least till the 90s.
1: Really?
0: Yeah, and it's an opportunity to talk about and make radio feel human again instead of making radio talk about radio. So I want to know, what is something that you remember hearing on the radio that instantly takes you back to a specific moment in your life?
1: Oh, good question.
0: Is there something that you remember?
1: I remember just waking up, getting ready for school, hearing this morning guy.
0: Yeah.
1: I'm like, how is he so happy?
0: And now look.
1: Bouncing along with the music and telling you things. And it was the morning trading post. This is an older thing.
0: Yeah.
1: The radio where people would call in, I got a Lincoln welder for sale.
0: Yes.
1: And, you know, okay. All right. And then it was some farming community.
0: So. Mm-hmm.
1: Yeah, so I remember that, just getting ready for school, having the radio on all the time.
0: Well, maybe it was a song when you were driving to school, or maybe the morning show that your parents listened to, that was me.
1: Mm.
0: I remember waking up like maybe 10 years old and listening and hearing the 6 o'clock charms on CFRB.
1: Ooh.
0: So I knew exactly what time it was. I remember the guy's voice. I can't remember his name.
1: Would you go back to sleep and go, okay, I got 15 minutes?
0: Yep. That's exactly it. Then I would hear the front door click, and I knew that I would have to get up and have a shower.
1: Oh, boy. You got to love radio, though, because it's so personal.
0: Exactly.
1: Talking about things that are in your community.
0: The guy that I remember listening to and the one who gave me the want to was Tom Rivers.
1: Oh, okay.
0: And I remember listening to him. I would go sit in the car and listen to the radio and listen to him after school because at that point, again, I didn't have a radio in my room or somebody else was using it. Just remembering, like, even telling him, screaming to the car, stop talking over the intro so I can record this song.
1: So you can record the music. Well, if they played a contest, you were shouting at the person.
0: Yes.
1: The answer.
0: Trying to win concert tickets, that kind of thing.
1: Yeah, yeah, yeah.
0: So I want to know, what do you remember hearing on the radio that makes nostalgia flood in? Give us a call, 1-866-737-LIFE.
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2: Good morning. OPP say the 73-year-old man who had been reported missing after leaving Oshawa Executive Airport in a home-built aircraft August 14th has been found dead. The plane left the airport around 8:30 that morning, failed to return, prompting a multi-agency search of the Kawartha Lakes area. Debris was recovered from Wolf Lake, but there was no sign initially of the pilot. Search crews located the remainder of the aircraft submerged in the lake and confirmed the pilot was inside. An extraction plan is now being coordinated while the Transportation Safety Board of Canada investigates the circumstances surrounding the crash. A portion of Highway 400 through Barrie was closed last night after a serious collision, causing major traffic delays. Emergency crews responded to the scene northbound near Dunlop. Motorists were asked to avoid the affected stretch of the highway and use alternate routes while the investigation and the cleanup continued. Talks are set to resume this week between school bus operators and Grey Bruce school boards. Operators set a Friday deadline to have a deal in place so buses can be ready to go for the start of the school year. 16,000 students in Grey Bruce could be affected if a new contract is not in place in time. School boards say they're working on plans to reduce the impact on families if needed. Newmarket is looking back on the past 4 years with a new community report highlighting the accomplishments of their council. The report points to a number of achievements, including 3 years of recognition as a top municipality for special events, the opening of the Postmark Hotel and new tennis facilities, progress toward the opening of Mulock Park, and financial improvements, including growing reserves and lower debt. And more than 1,100 turtle eggs from four different species were protected during recent road work on 12 Mile Bay Road in Muskoka. Environmental teams from Generations Effect and Moose Deer Point First Nation worked alongside construction crews for 4 weeks, checking the work area for turtles and nests, relocating wildlife, and protecting important plants. The eggs were taken to an incubation facility, and once the turtles hatch, they'll be released back into the wetlands near where they were originally found. From the Good News Patrol, a DoorDash driver named Tyler left a note with a customer's food explaining that his tip was helping make his upcoming wedding possible. The customer, TikTok creator and best-selling author Jen Hamilton, was so touched that she tracked down Tyler and his fiancée's wedding page and sent them a huge pile of wedding gifts. The couple shared their gratitude online, and DoorDash even got involved, sending the couple a wedding present of its own. In sports, the Blue Jays fell short against the Tampa Bay Rays, losing 7-6. In soccer, Toronto FC played to a 3-3 draw against Charlotte FC. And in basketball, the Toronto Tempo are mathematically out of the WNBA playoffs after their 12th straight loss. They lost 93-82 to the Washington Mystics. Back to more sunshine today. Traffic and weather are next.
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1: 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A good drive on 26, 6, and 10, problem-free on 35, 115, and a good drive if you're on Highway 12 and Highway 11. In central Ontario weather, expect sunshine today, a high of 23. It'll be clear overnight, down to a single digit, low of 9. And tomorrow, sunny, high of 24. In Owen Sound, it's 11, 12 in Huntsville. Newmarket, 11, 11 in Peterborough. And in Barrie, it's 12. I'm Todd Gale from the Life 100.3 News Centre. 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
1: Mike's off today, but I dug up some stuff you didn't know. You're going to like this.
5: Okay.
1: Why do mosquitoes seem to love some people and completely ignore other people?
5: Yes.
1: Scientists and the researchers may have found the answer.
5: That's what I want to know.
1: Yeah.
5: Here's Toby Mack.

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1: Mainly sunny on this Thursday, high of 23, and in Barrie, it's 12.
0: This is interesting. What grade would you give your spiritual life?
1: Oh.
0: If it was a report card.
1: Okay.
0: Before you answer, they asked 1,000 evangelical Protestant people to rate their spiritual lives.
1: Woo.
0: To get real honest.
1: Right.
0: So, on average, roughly, the majority gave themselves a C+.
1: Oh, wow. Okay.
0: Are you impressed?
1: Yeah, I don't know. What? I don't know if I'm impressed or...
0: Only 12% averaged an A. And they probably felt like they were kind of bragging a little bit. What do you think?
1: That could be.
0: Could be?
1: Yeah.
0: At the same time, if you have like this balanced personality where you're like, you know what? I know I can do better, but I think God has helped me. And so you would give the credit to God, obviously. Yeah,
1: absolutely, you would. You have to.
0: 16% scored a D+ or lower. Ooh. 2% said they completely failed.
1: Oh.
0: Like, they're just being honest, right?
1: Yeah.
0: To me, those are the A pluses.
1: Yeah, but then if you ask other people in your life, what do you think of their prayer life or their...
0: They may rate you differently.
1: Exactly.
0: But
1: exactly.
0: I was just thinking of, you know, blessed are those who hunger and thirst after righteousness, because they shall be filled. You know that you're at a D minus.
1: Yeah.
0: Blessed are you.
1: Yep.
0: Right? Because you will be filled. Yeah.
1: I would rate mine at a D too, but...
0: Really?
1: I can always do better. That's the thinking behind the D.
0: Yeah, I didn't like the question. I'd like to rate yourself.
1: Yeah,
0: but
1: no.
0: It is an interesting exercise.
1: Yeah.
0: So they talked about prayer, their relationship with God, evangelism, giving, tithing, all these other things. So self-ratings generally matched behavior, 92% giving themselves an A for attending church weekly.
1: Yeah.
0: And versus 7% giving themselves an F in that one.
1: Yeah, but you can attend church every Sunday and still not know who God is.
0: Right. You can be in the oven and you're not a cookie.
1: Yeah.
0: You know what I mean?
1: So exactly.
0: That's that old saying, right? So, I mean, it's good to check up on yourself, you know, but don't beat yourself up about it. And just say, God, where can I grow? Where am I just kind of falling behind a little bit. Maybe we could do better. I guess that's more healthy.
1: Prune me, Lord.
0: Whoa.
1: There you go.
0: Watch out now. 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The 400's moving well in both directions. Same on the 404. 26, Highway 6 or 10, if you're on those roadways, things are looking pretty good. You should be problem-free on 35 and Highway 115. And Highway 12 and Highway 11 not showing any issues. I'm Todd Gale with your Life Traffic Update.
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1: 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It's 6:24. Good morning. 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
2: Mainly sunny today, a high of 23. Huntsville, Newmarket, Peterborough, all sitting at 10. In Barrie, it's 12.
3: With some stuff you didn't know, here's Mike Poirier.
1: Mike's off, but I did find some stuff you didn't know. You might find this useful, you might not.
2: Okay.
1: It's one of those things you just might have to accept. Why do mosquitoes seem to love some people and ignore other people?
2: Yes, I need to know this. This is stuff I need to know.
1: I'm walking with my wife on these trails, and I'm whapping, whap, whap, whap. And she's like, they're not bothering me. I'm like, lucky you.
2: Yeah.
1: And I'm just a cloud of spray and everything, too. Why? I mean, you're not imagining things.
2: Okay.
1: This is the thing. Scientists and the researchers found some people just are more attractive to mosquitoes than others, at least partly due to the chemical signature of your skin.
2: I have heard it's carbon dioxide.
1: Really?
2: And perfumes and stuff, sprays that you, laundry detergents, they're attracted to different things.
1: A lot of different factors.
2: Mm-hmm.
1: They say like just your body, just you.
2: The makeup.
1: Your body smell.
2: You're tasty.
1: And the bacteria on your skin, all of that stuff. And one other study even found that different species of mosquitoes have different tastes in people.
2: Oh.
1: Right?
2: Well, well, well.
1: You just might be flavor of the day. And word gets out.
2: Okay.
1: And they're like, hey, that one person's back.
2: Yes.
1: And then it kind of, you get eaten alive.
2: Then they send signals and it's like the smoke and the fire can't. The fire, it just follows you and they
1: follow you.
2: You're just
1: the mosquito version of a 5-star restaurant, I think.
2: Yikes.
1: So mosquitoes might just really like you for who you are. And that's some stuff you didn't know.
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4: 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Then God will give us good success. 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
1: Good morning. OPP say the 73-year-old man who had been reported missing after leaving Oshawa Executive Airport in a home-built aircraft August 14th has been found dead. The plane left the airport around 8:30 that morning, failed to return, prompting a multi-agency search of the Kawartha Lakes area. Debris was recovered from Wolf Lake, but there was no sign initially of the pilot. Search crews located the remainder of the aircraft submerged in the lake and confirmed the pilot was inside. An extraction plan is now being coordinated while the Transportation Safety Board of Canada investigates the circumstances surrounding the crash. A portion of Highway 400 through Barrie was closed last night after a serious collision, causing major traffic delays. Emergency crews responded to the scene northbound near Dunlop. Motorists were asked to avoid the affected stretch of the highway and use alternate routes while the investigation and the cleanup continued. Talks are set to resume this week between school bus operators and Grey Bruce school boards. Operators set a Friday deadline to have a deal in place so buses can be ready to go for the start of the school year. 16,000 students in Grey Bruce could be affected if a new contract is not in place in time. School boards say they're working on plans to reduce the impact on families if needed. Newmarket is looking back on the past 4 years with a new community report highlighting the accomplishments of their council. The report points to a number of achievements, including 3 years of recognition as a top municipality for special events, the opening of the Postmark Hotel and new tennis facilities, progress toward the opening of Mulock Park, and financial improvements, including growing reserves and lower debt. And more than 1,100 turtle eggs from 4 different species were protected during recent road work on 12 Mile Bay Road in Muskoka. Environmental teams from Generations Effect and Moose Deer Point First Nation worked alongside construction crews for 4 weeks, checking the work area for turtles and nests, relocating wildlife, and protecting important plants. The eggs were taken to an incubation facility, and once the turtles hatch, they'll be released back into the wetlands near where they were originally found. In sports, the Blue Jays fell short against the Tampa Bay Rays, losing 7-6. In soccer, Toronto FC played to a 3-3 draw against Charlotte FC. And in basketball, the Toronto Tempo are mathematically out of the WNBA playoffs after their 12th straight loss. They lost 93-82 to the Washington Mystics. Back to more sunshine today. Traffic and weather are next.
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1: 6:34, your life traffic update on Highway 400 heading southbound. Expect a little bit of volume through the Holland Marsh area. Highway 404 north and southbound moving well. Not seeing any issues along 26, Highway 6 or Highway 10, 35 and Highway 115, all good drive and problem-free so far along Highways 12 and Highway 11. In Central Ontario, weather today, sunshine, 23 the high. Clear tonight, a low of 9, and tomorrow, sunny and a high of 24. In Owen Sound, Huntsville, Newmarket and Peterborough, it's 10 degrees, and in Barrie, it's 12. I'm Todd Gale from the Life 100.3 News Center. 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

0: about her song Desperate, job she had before music, and where she's going in her life right now.
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0: Here's Becca Shea. I'll be all right.

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0: 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That's Josiah Queen and Demons. Good morning. It's 6:42 on the Get Up and Go show with Todd, Shirley, and Mike.
1: Sunny and a high of 23 today. Overnight, get ready, single digit overnight.
0: Ooh, yeah. No!
1: Low of 9. Right now it's 12.
0: Well, today is National Radio Day. It's been around since the early 90s. And
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1: Exactly.
0: And I want to know, what does radio give you that a digital playlist in the car doesn't give you?
1: Yeah, it was told to me, and this is great, and this is what we want to be for you, is we want to be your best friend that could sit beside you in the car that you would take on a road trip no matter what.
0: Right?
1: Like if you're going, okay, I need to take somebody along with me, play the music, talk to, have interesting comments, a joke or two, or just be quiet when they need to be quiet.
0: Exactly.
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1: Yeah, if you haven't got the app yet, if you got Android or Apple, you can get it for free at your particular store there. And it's just jam-packed full of stuff.
0: So that's right, because
1: you know, sometimes you need a little bit more back information.
0: Well, you know what? I've also got emails from listeners in Iceland, Australia, Portugal, British Columbia, Ohio, that listen into Life 100.3. And they have expressed exactly what you just said. Your DJs, your radio station is my friend that
1: I want you with me.
0: I can talk to that gives me advice that, you know, I can have on with my kids in the car, and I don't have to turn it off something is not going to be said properly.
1: Good point. And I feel like I was fed spiritually afterwards.
0: Yeah.
1: Could be a song, could be even just a commercial, a church event that you didn't know about that's happening in your area.
0: Yeah.
1: You feel a little bit, we want you to feel better after listening to the radio than you did when you tuned it in.
0: And you know, when you plug your phone in for that digital playlist, you don't get that. So the answer may simply be radio gives you another human being. And maybe that's someone who's approximately experienced the same Thursday as you are.
1: Yeah.
0: You know, and that's the stuff that's worth remembering.
1: Plus, we get to help you on your commute. It's a life traffic update on Highway 400. Expect a little bit of a slowdown if you're going through the Holland Marsh area. Highway 404 moving well in both directions. Highways 26, 6, and Highway 10, all a pretty good drive. Problem-free along 35 and 115, and a good drive on Highway 11 and Highway 12. I'm Todd Gale with your life traffic update.
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1: 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That's Sadie Nesbitt and Sunglasses. 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
2: What a beautiful August day on the menu. High of 23, lots of sunshine, and Barry, it's 12.
1: Artist Jamie McDonald wrote Desperate, as you can imagine, through some tough times.
3: So I had just moved to Nashville in 2019 and was kind of going all in on music. And I was talking with labels and kind of really feeling like my life was about to change. Around that time, the pandemic hit. And I found out that my dad, who I hadn't seen in a number of years and kind of lost track of, was needing a caregiver in Atlanta because he had end of life Parkinson's and dementia. And so I went to kind of check on him and see how long this quarantine was going to last. And it ended up 2 weeks turned into 3 months and then 4 years. So I spent basically the last 4 years in Georgia, walking with my dad through the last years of his life. Had a lot of beautiful times, but some of my most desperate times, reconnecting with him and kind of facing a lot of things from my past that I kind of was holding on to that I didn't know was there, and also just feeling really alone and confused. I laid all the music down and kind of thought maybe my dreams were over, but I really felt like God called me to Georgia for that time with my dad. So I felt like I was living the message of Desperate for 4 years before I wrote the song. And then my dad passed in August of 2023, and I moved back to Nashville, picked back up on the conversations I was having with the record labels, and ended up signing a record deal with Capitol, and then kind of started getting into writing rooms, having all this stuff to say and all these deep, you know, experiences that I had with my dad. And I came in the writing room with Jordan Sapp and Jonathan Gamble, and just kind of shared what's been going on in my life and where I was at. And Jonathan actually was also in a place of desperation. He was praying for a child. Him and his wife wanted a baby, and they just weren't able to get pregnant. And so he had already started the idea, Desperate. And so we just kind of both penned that song, and we're like, we need lyrics for crying out to God, like from the depths of our soul, you know, with language kind of like the king, like King David. In the Psalms, you know, we're just like, we want to give people a tool to cry out to God, like with all their heart. And yeah.
1: Well, before getting back into music, Jamie had a few odd jobs.
3: You know, I've worked a lot of fast food, and I refuse to work at McDonald's because my last name is McDonald. Yeah. So done Wendy's. Yeah. I've done Burger King, Dairy Queen. My friends love me during that time because I always had free food after work, just stacks of pizzas. And like when I worked at KFC, you had to have like the whole chicken window stocked up until the minute you close. And that's like 24 pieces of chicken with the full fixings. And then when you close, it just all goes in the trash. So yeah. I would call people like, hey, we got a 24 piece. Like, come on by at like 10:05.
1: Well, what will Jamie be writing about God doing in her life in the near future?
3: Yesterday, I was kind of just thinking about like my life story, and just I have gone through like so many hurdles from a young age. I was a high school dropout. There's just like a lot of different things that I felt like were keeping me from the call of God in my life. And I kind of kept falling into the pit and the different traps along the way. And just kind of feeling like I finally got where I'm going, and I get to do what I love, and I'm getting to impact people. And so the idea is like, the devil thought that he could, you know, keep me down. And he thought that he could kind of stop me here and keep me from doing what God had, his will for me in my life. And so the song would just be like, sorry, you didn't win.
1: Amen to that. That's artist Jamie McDonald. And Desperate is next.
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5: Mankind is constantly coming up with new scientific discoveries. 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But there's a deeper problem that we can't solve on our own. Sin. Billy Graham explains.
0: We face the same temptations, the same troubles, the same trials, which have always confronted mankind. Science has been able to do everything except to change the hearts of men. In all these years, sin has not changed. Without a Savior, man can only perish. He will perish because the wages of sin is death.
5: But God has provided a solution for us through His Son, Jesus Christ.
0: You could receive Christ right now. 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He can lift the sorrow from your heart. And He can give you hope for tomorrow.
5: 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We're the Billy Graham Evangelistic Association.
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0: o'clock. 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
1: Good morning. OPP say the 73-year-old man who had been reported missing after leaving Oshawa Executive Airport in a home-built aircraft August 14th has been found dead. The plane left the airport around 8:30 that morning, failed to return, prompting a multi-agency search of the Kawartha Lakes area. Debris was recovered from Wolf Lake, but there was no sign initially of the pilot. Search crews located the remainder of the aircraft submerged in the lake and confirmed the pilot was inside. An extraction plan is now being coordinated while the Transportation Safety Board of Canada investigates the circumstances surrounding the crash. A portion of Highway 400 through Barrie was closed last night after a serious collision, causing major traffic delays. Emergency crews responded to the scene northbound near Dunlop. Motorists were asked to avoid the affected stretch of the highway and use alternate routes while the investigation and the cleanup continued. Talks are set to resume this week between school bus operators and Grey Bruce school boards. Operators set a Friday deadline to have a deal in place so buses can be ready to go for the start of the school year. 16,000 students in Grey Bruce could be affected if a new contract is not in place in time. School boards say they're working on plans to reduce the impact on families if needed. Newmarket is looking back on the past 4 years with a new community report highlighting the accomplishments of their council. The report points to a number of achievements, including 3 years of recognition as a top municipality for special events, the opening of the Postmark Hotel and new tennis facilities, progress toward the opening of Mulock Park, and financial improvements, including growing reserves and lower debt. And more than 1,100 turtle eggs from four different species were protected during recent road work on 12 Mile Bay Road in Muskoka. Environmental teams from Generations Effect and Moose Deer Point First Nation worked alongside construction crews for 4 weeks, checking the work area for turtles and nests, relocating wildlife, and protecting important plants. The eggs were taken to an incubation facility, and once the turtles hatch, they'll be released back into the wetlands near where they were originally found. From the Good News Patrol, a DoorDash driver named Tyler left a note with a customer's food explaining that his tip was helping make his upcoming wedding possible. The customer, TikTok creator and best-selling author Jen Hamilton, was so touched that she tracked down Tyler and his fiancée's wedding page and sent them a huge pile of wedding gifts. The couple shared their gratitude online, and DoorDash even got involved, sending the couple a wedding present of its own. In sports, the Blue Jays fell short against the Tampa Bay Rays, losing 7-6. In soccer, Toronto FC played to a 3-3 draw against Charlotte FC. And in basketball, the Toronto Tempo are mathematically out of the WNBA playoffs after their 12th straight loss. They lost 93-82 to the Washington Mystics. Back to more sunshine today. Traffic and weather are next.
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1: 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We're not seeing any issues if you're on Highway 26, Highway 6, or even Highway 10. 35 and Highway 115 are a good drive and problem-free so far along Highway 12 and Highway 11. Central Ontario weather today, some sunshine, 23 the high. Tonight, clear, a low of 9, and tomorrow back to sunshine with a high of 24. In Owen Sound, Huntsville, Newmarket, it's 10 degrees. Peterborough's at 9, and in Barrie, it's 12. I'm Todd Gale from the Life 100.3 News Center. 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

0: 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It's 7:10. Good morning. It's the Get Up and Go Show with Todd, Shirley, and Mike.
1: Mainly sunny today. High of 23, and in Barrie, it's 12.
0: All right, talk about All Joy going down the water slide at a water park.
2: Woo.
0: Tough to have a bad day when you're having a water park.
2: Very tough.
0: Going through those tubes and you're like, it's all good. So we're giving away tomorrow a family getaway to Americana Water Park in Niagara Falls from Attractions Ontario. One night stay, four passes to Waves Indoor Water Park. All right, let's get a qualifier.
1: Good morning, Lifelines. Who's this? Where are you calling from?
3: Hi, Shirley. It's Cheryl from Port McNichol.
1: Good morning, Cheryl. Are you ready to play Which One Came First?
3: Sure, I'll give it a try.
1: All right.
0: Okay, good. So we're going to give you a person, place, or thing, two of them, and you have to tell us which one came first, okay?
3: Okay.
0: She is rightly nervous.
1: I can be tricky, but I don't know. I think this one's a given this morning.
0: Uh-oh, okay.
3: But I haven't had my coffee yet.
1: Oh, okay. No. Okay, well, let's give it a shot anyways.
3: All right.
1: Cheryl, which one came first, the Bible or the printing press?
3: Let's say the Bible.
1: Cheryl, you did it. You're qualified.
3: Woohoo! I was hoping you weren't going to ask the chicken or the egg.
0: No, the Bible answered that one already.
1: Yeah, that's even too hard for me this morning.
0: Well done, Cheryl. You've qualified for a family getaway to Americana Water Park. That's in Niagara Falls. 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
0: I guess.
1: I agree.
0: I agree as well. 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On Highway 400, heading southbound at the 407, there's a disabled vehicle right now that has a right lane and a right shoulder closed. Highway 404 moving well in both directions. Problem-free if you're on Highway 26, Highway 6, or Highway 10. Not seeing any issues on 35 and Highway 115, and the usual volume along Highway 11 and Highway 12. I'm Todd Gale with your Life Traffic Update.
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0: listener-supported Christian radio, Life 100.3, CC Winans, and worthy of it all. It's 7:20. Good morning. It's the Get Up and Go show with Todd, Shirley, and Mike.
1: Todd, have I ever told you that that's one of my favorite songs?
0: Once or twice. I may have heard that.
1: Oh, I just love her. Oh, just like I love today, mainly sunny, high of 23, and right now in Barrie, it's 12.
0: Well, if you got to church on Sunday and you heard that CC Winans would be performing, you would expect a 30-minute wait, maybe just
1: if
0: to park.
1: If not more, yep.
0: Well, this is happening just regular church days at this one church called Cornerstone in Iowa. So you pull in, you got to wait 30 minutes just to park.
1: Oh, every Sunday?
0: Yeah, they're really seeing some growth. See, now, on the one hand, you're like, okay, you want to complain. But at church, you're like, okay, people are coming because according to the pastor, they're getting a lot of young adults showing up.
1: That is so cool. That's a good problem to have.
0: They already have 4,000 adults.
1: Whoa!
0: The young adults, though, are growing. 18 to 25-year-olds. The pastor says they're wildly open to the gospel. Very curious. They're asking questions. They're searching for deeper meaning.
1: Hunger.
0: There's a hunger for the truth.
1: Yeah.
0: And, I mean, we'll find you a place to park.
1: Mm.
0: But if it's 30 minutes... So you're the older demographic.
1: Yeah, man. I would have to either show up at dark o'clock or just visit online.
0: You're one of the two Muppets up in the balcony.
1: Yeah.
0: Nothing good to say.
1: Nothing good to say.
0: Well, but that's, you think on the one hand, you're like, okay, great. I'm so happy that our church is overflowing.
1: Mm-hmm.
0: And at the same time, in the
1: so
0: back
1: grateful.
0: Of your head. Yeah, exactly. You're like, this, I want to just, oh, man.
1: Yeah.
0: I don't want to wait.
1: I know.
0: We'll wait half an hour to ride a roller coaster.
1: Right. Or to see Cece.
0: Yeah, okay, mm-hmm. Exactly.
1: Mm.
0: So they're just really happy that young people are showing up to church. And they'll park them somewhere.
2: Tie on your apron and get the barbecue tongs ready. We have a winner for the Great Canadian Barbecue Party.
3: This is John Vanderwin calling.
1: Well, John Vanderwin, we have great news.
3: You do?
1: Yes, we do.
3: That's awesome.
1: You are the grand prize winner of the Great Canadian Barbecue Party Contest.
3: Oh, that is so exciting.
4: John, you have won a $1,400 premium beef package with ground beef, steaks, stewing beef, roasts, and more from Heritage Cattle Company, and an end-of-summer barbecue party for 10 with us, which will include food, music,

0: lost my son. So if I want to feel better, I've got to change how I think about losing my son. Mm. So can I make it legacy? Can I think of some way to make his loss a gain for us, for not for us personally, but to help other people through it? Can I turn it into some purpose? And so then my life became about, like, how do I use this to help somebody find the footing that I was trying so desperately to find? How can I find scripture that reinforces this idea that my brain can change if I change my thinking? And that's really when it began to heal for me, Jim.
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0: 23-year-old man who had been reported missing after leaving Oshawa Executive Airport in a home-built aircraft August 14th has been found dead. The plane left the airport around 8:30 that morning, failed to return, prompting a multi-agency search of the Kawartha Lakes area. Debris was recovered from Wolf Lake, but there was no sign initially of the pilot. Search crews located the remainder of the aircraft submerged in the lake and confirmed the pilot was inside. An extraction plan is now being coordinated while the Transportation Safety Board of Canada investigates the circumstances surrounding the crash. A portion of Highway 400 through Barrie was closed last night after a serious collision, causing major traffic delays. Emergency crews responded to the scene northbound near Dunlop. Motorists were asked to avoid the affected stretch of the highway and use alternate routes while the investigation and the cleanup continued. Talks are set to resume this week between school bus operators and Grey Bruce school boards. Operators set a Friday deadline to have a deal in place so buses can be ready to go for the start of the school year. 16,000 students in Grey Bruce could be affected if a new contract is not in place in time. School boards say they're working on plans to reduce the impact on families if needed. Newmarket is looking back on the past 4 years with a new community report highlighting the accomplishments of their council. The report points to a number of achievements, including 3 years of recognition as a top municipality for special events, the opening of the Postmark Hotel and new tennis facilities, progress toward the opening of Mulock Park, and financial improvements, including growing reserves and lower debt. And more than 1,100 turtle eggs from 4 different species were protected during recent road work on 12 Mile Bay Road in Muskoka. Environmental teams from Generations Effect and Moose Deer Point First Nation worked alongside construction crews for 4 weeks, checking the work area for turtles and nests, relocating wildlife, and protecting important plants. The eggs were taken to an incubation facility, and once the turtles hatch, they'll be released back into the wetlands near where they were originally found. In sports, the Blue Jays fell short against the Tampa Bay Rays, losing 7-6. In soccer, Toronto FC played to a 3-3 draw against Charlotte FC. And in basketball, the Toronto Tempo are mathematically out of the WNBA playoffs after their 12th straight loss. They lost 93-82 to the Washington Mystics. Back to more sunshine today. Traffic and weather are next.
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0: 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Things are moving well on the major roads. 400, 404 moving well in both directions. 26, Highway 6 and Highway 10 not showing any issues currently. Problem-free along 35 and 115. Highway 12's not showing any issues. Highway 11, there is some emergency road work popping up southbound at Line 10 in Oro that has a left shoulder and a left lane closed right now. In central Ontario weather, sunny, high of 23 for today. Clear overnight with a low of 9, and tomorrow sunny, high of 24. In Owen Sound, it's 10 degrees. It's 11 in Huntsville. Newmarket's 12. Peterborough's 11, and Barrie, it's 12. I'm Todd Gale from the Life 100.3 News Center. 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
0: All right, coming up, what grade did a survey of Christians give their spiritual lives?
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1: For our struggle is not against flesh and blood, but against the rulers, against the authorities, against the powers of this dark world, against the spiritual forces of evil in the heavenly realms.
0: Ephesians 6:12 is today's word of life.

0: Ontario's Christian Superstation, Life 100.3. That's We Are Messengers and a Thousand Times. Good morning. It's 7:40 on the Get Up and Go Show with Todd, Shirley, and Mike.
1: I'm going to write you a prescription for a nice summer day.
0: Okay.
1: Today.
0: Thank
1: you. Take this sunny 24.
0: I love it.
1: So you like that?
0: Yep.
1: Yeah, so that's really good. Actually, no. I'll give you one better.
0: 23 degrees.
1: Beautiful sunshine.
0: Here or there.
1: Right now it's 12 degrees. You go outside, you just go, yeah.
0: I'm still going to cash that in. Thank you, sir.
1: All right. You're welcome. I appreciate it.
0: You're welcome. Well, today is National Radio Day, and we want to know, what is something that you remember hearing on the radio that instantly takes you back to a specific moment in your life?
1: Wow, yeah.
0: And
1: man, we grew up in the days of AM radio. I did anyways. And all the, just coming out of the disco era, all those songs that you would hum along on the way to school.
0: That's right.
1: And I remember my dad would have the radio on in the, in our house. It was in the bathroom, but it was on the top of the medicine cabinet.
0: Yeah, yeah.
1: That's just where you could hear it. And just hearing different news reports of the day and that, it was just always, always on.
0: Yep. I grew up listening to secular music as well. And I remember my mom getting up for work and going down to the kitchen, turning the radio on, and I would hear the 6 o'clock chimes on CFRB every single day. And then I knew that I had 12 more minutes.
1: That's right.
0: Before the door clicked and I had to get up for a shower.
1: Exactly.
0: But Life has been on the air for 27 years, and maybe you've been listening since day one. Is there something that you've heard on our station that instantly takes you back to a specific moment? Were you going somewhere and one of the DJs said something, or maybe an advertiser helped you out?
1: Big news event.
0: Yeah, we want to know. Were you on the way somewhere when you heard this big news event? And we want to know about that. I remember, you know, calling repeatedly to request a song.
1: Yeah.
0: That's number one.
1: Yeah.
0: You know, and
1: contest.
0: Yeah. Oh, contest for sure. For sure.
1: Yeah.
0: And then listening to see if your school was closed.
1: I never had that.
0: No.
1: I lived a block from the school, so.
0: Me too. I always had
1: to walk every day.
0: So yeah. Bus students, I was hooraying for them.
1: Yeah, good for you guys.
0: Call us and let us know what you remember hearing on the radio that makes nostalgia flood in. 1-866-737-LIFE.
1: 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On Highway 400, things are moving well in both directions. North and southbound on 404 is moving well. 26, Highway 6 and 10 are all a good drive. 35-115 not showing any issues. Highway 12 is a good drive. And on Highway 11, there's some emergency road work southbound at Line 10 in Oro. That has a left shoulder and left lane closed. I'm Todd Gale with your Life traffic update.
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0: 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That's Torn Wells and Breathe On It. It's 7:52. Good morning. It's the Get Up and Go Show with Todd, Shirley, and Mike.
1: Mainly sunny today, a high of 23. Huntsville and Newmarket sitting at 12, and in Barrie it's 13.
0: All right, school starting up soon. So what grade would you give your spiritual life?
1: See, I'm my worst critic, though.
0: Well, they did a survey of Christians, 1,000 of them. And they wanted you to rate your spiritual life, okay? So like you would get a report card grade.
1: Okay.
0: So an average roughly gave themselves a C+.
1: Yeah, I would kind of go there too. Because I know I could do better. Mm-hmm. You know, but I don't want to give myself an A and sound haughty or proud.
0: Yeah. Nobody wants to do that.
1: No.
0: Right? That would be totally, I'm just crushing it.
1: Yeah,
0: spiritually,
1: no.
0: Me and God, so tight. I go the whole day.
1: I'm
0: pray.
1: I'm dripping oil.
0: Every hour, I make sure I pray. Mm-hmm. I read like 15 chapters every day. I'm just knocking it down.
1: If you're meeting somebody like that, that's a perfect person, and I don't want to ever want to meet them.
0: Well,
1: I just want to meet Jesus.
0: Really?
1: Yeah.
0: 12% averaged an A. 16% a D+ or lower, including 2% who just said no.
1: Oh.
0: F.
1: Wow.
0: Fail.
1: Failure.
0: Prayer, the relationship with God ranked the strongest. Mm-hmm. So they said, okay, we're good that way. Evangelism, giving, and tithing rate the weakest.
1: Oh, yeah.
0: As tithing far as is spiritual practices.
1: Is bad for a lot of people, yeah.
0: Yeah. 92% awarded themselves an A for attendance to church, though.
1: Mm.
0: Isn't that interesting?
1: Well, you can go to church and still not know who Jesus is.
0: But I'm here every
1: What's
0: Sunday.
1: What's the A for?
0: Which is great.
1: Yeah. A
0: How
1: for showing
0: it
1: up?
0: Translate into, well, attendance.
1: Meh.
0: Right? You do roll call every morning at school, and if you're there, but are you really there?
1: Yeah, exactly.
0: Right?
1: Yeah.
0: We all know I've been there too. I was at school.
1: You hear the peanut principle. Meh, meh, meh.
0: But in my brain, I'm back in my bedroom building a spaceship model.
1: Exactly.
0: You know what I'm saying?
1: Exactly.
0: Or for others, it'd be like I'm out playing sports or whatever, you know?
1: Yeah.
0: So,
1: checked out.
0: Very interesting. Like, I didn't like the question up front, like right away. I'm like, how can you do that? Nobody's gonna say, nobody will be honest.
1: No.
0: But it's a good opportunity, a good check-in. Spiritual, nothing wrong with a good spiritual check-in on yourself.
1: Mm-hmm.
0: And then ask God, like, what do I need to, where am I at?
1: Yeah.
0: How can we grow here?
1: Prune me.
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1: Good morning. OPP say the 73-year-old man who had been reported missing after leaving Oshawa Executive Airport in a home-built aircraft August 14th has been found dead. The plane left the airport around 8:30 that morning, failed to return, prompting a multi-agency search of the Kawartha Lakes area. Debris was recovered from Wolf Lake, but there was no sign initially of the pilot. Search crews located the remainder of the aircraft submerged in the lake and confirmed the pilot was inside. An extraction plan is now being coordinated while the Transportation Safety Board of Canada investigates the circumstances surrounding the crash. A portion of Highway 400 through Barrie was closed last night after a serious collision, causing major traffic delays. Emergency crews responded to the scene northbound near Dunlop. Motorists were asked to avoid the affected stretch of the highway and use alternate routes while the investigation and the cleanup continued. Talks are set to resume this week between school bus operators and Grey Bruce school boards. Operators set a Friday deadline to have a deal in place so buses can be ready to go for the start of the school year. 16,000 students in Grey Bruce could be affected if a new contract is not in place in time. School boards say they're working on plans to reduce the impact on families if needed. Newmarket is looking back on the past 4 years with a new community report highlighting the accomplishments of their council. The report points to a number of achievements, including 3 years of recognition as a top municipality for special events, the opening of the Postmark Hotel and new tennis facilities, progress toward the opening of Mulock Park, and financial improvements, including growing reserves and lower debt. And more than 1,100 turtle eggs from four different species were protected during recent road work on 12 Mile Bay Road in Muskoka. Environmental teams from Generations Effect and Moose Deer Point First Nation worked alongside construction crews for 4 weeks, checking the work area for turtles and nests, relocating wildlife, and protecting important plants. The eggs were taken to an incubation facility, and once the turtles hatch, they'll be released back into the wetlands near where they were originally found. From the Good News Patrol, a DoorDash driver named Tyler left a note with a customer's food explaining that his tip was helping make his upcoming wedding possible. The customer, TikTok creator and best-selling author Jen Hamilton, was so touched that she tracked down Tyler and his fiancée's wedding page and sent them a huge pile of wedding gifts. The couple shared their gratitude online, and DoorDash even got involved, sending the couple a wedding present of its own. In sports, the Blue Jays fell short against the Tampa Bay Rays, losing 7-6. In soccer, Toronto FC played to a 3-3 draw against Charlotte FC. And in basketball, the Toronto Tempo are mathematically out of the WNBA playoffs after their 12th straight loss. They lost 93-82 to the Washington Mystics. Back to more sunshine today. Traffic and weather are next.
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1: 8:03, your life traffic update. Highway 400 moving slowly through Vaughan southbound. Highway 404 southbound through Richmond Hill. Things are a bit slow there due to volume. Highways 26, 6, and 10 not showing any slowdowns. Highways 35, 115, a good drive. Smooth commute along Highway 12. On Highway 11, there is some emergency road work southbound at Line 10 in Oro that has a left shoulder and left lane closed. In central Ontario, weather, sunshine, a high of 23 today. Clear overnight with a low of 9, and tomorrow sunny and a high of 24. In Owen Sound, it's 10 degrees. It's 12 in Huntsville, 12 in Newmarket, Peterborough, 11, and in Barrie, it's 13. I'm Todd Gale from the Life 100.3 News Center. 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

0: never gave up on me. Listener supported Christian Radio, Life 100.3, The Afters, You Never Gave Up on Me. It's 8:10. Good morning. It's the Get Up and Go Show with Todd, Shirley, and Mike.
1: We got some sun. We got some cloud on the menu today. A high of 23, but in Barrie, it's 13.
0: All right. So Friday, we're going to announce a winner. Pretty cool prize. A family getaway to Americana Water Park in Niagara Falls.
1: Have you seen pictures of this place, Tad?
0: I have seen the people gathered together to go down those tubes.
1: Oh, yeah. I want to try it.
0: With the family. Mm-hmm. And then you kind of splash at the end.
1: Yes, please.
0: So you get a one-night stay and four passes to Waves Indoor Water Park. Well, we need a qualifier. This will be a blessing, right?
1: You bet.
0: All right.
1: You've reached the blessing department at Life 100.3. Who's this and where are you calling from?
2: This is Colleen calling from Keswick.
1: Good morning. Are you ready to play Which One Came First?
2: Yes, I am.
0: Okay, Carlene, we're going to give you a person, place, or thing, two of them, and you have to tell us which one of them came first, all right?
2: Okay.
1: Okay, here's your choices. Which came first, McDonald's or Tim Hortons?
0: Wow.
2: Mm-hmm. McDonald's.
1: Carlene, you're correct. McDonald's opened in 1940 and Tim Hortons in 1964. Way to go.
2: Thank you.
0: Hey, and McDonald's since that time has not gotten a good ice cream machine to work.
1: Right?
0: Right? My goodness. Well, congratulations, Carlene. You're now in the draw for a family getaway to Americana Water Park in Niagara Falls from Attractions Ontario. It's a one-night stay and four passes to Waves Indoor Water Park that draws tomorrow.
2: Thank you.
0: 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On the 400, if you're heading southbound, expect some volume through Vaughan on the 404. Volume building through Richmond Hill. Highways 26, 6 and 10, all a good drive. 35 and Highway 115 are also a smooth commute. Problem-free along Highway 12 and on Highway 11, be aware that there's emergency road work southbound at Line 10 in Oro that has a left shoulder and left lane closed. I'm Todd Gale with your Life Traffic Update.
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4: 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And when the Philistines had captured David, this was his prayer. "When I am afraid, I will trust in you, in God whose word I praise. 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And if you're still worried about your finances, then meditate upon Psalms 55:22, which says, "Cast your cares upon the Lord, and he will sustain you. 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
6: 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We like to avoid it. 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
1: 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Good morning. It's the Get Up and Go Show with Todd, Shirley, and Mike.
2: He's talking about you there, Tad.
1: Oh, come on.
2: You're doing it perfectly.
1: Oh, I tell you what, no.
2: Oh, the weather is perfect today. Oh, mainly cloud, yeah. Mainly sunny. Yeah, mainly cloudy. High of 23, hey. And in Barrie, it's 13.
3: With some stuff you didn't know, here's Mike Poirier.
1: All right, Mike's off. He's missing all this fun.
2: Oh, boy.
1: But you know what? I found some stuff you didn't know. I think you'll appreciate this. We still lots of summer left. So why do mosquitoes seem to love some people and completely ignore other people?
2: See, now this is stuff I don't know.
1: Well, the researchers got busy on this one.
2: Okay.
1: They just wanted to figure this out. Like, why are you walking with the same one person?
2: Yeah.
1: And they're fine, and you all of a sudden are an all-you-can-eat buffet.
2: Right.
1: So it's not your imagination.
2: Okay.
1: They say some people just really are more attractive to mosquitoes than others.
2: But for what reason? Is it carbon dioxide? Is it perfume? What?
1: It comes down to, at least partly, to the chemical signature of your skin.
2: Oh.
1: So body odor, basically.
2: Okay.
1: You know, and the bacteria and everything living on your skin. Mm-hmm. And even one study saw different species of mosquitoes have different tastes in people.
2: Oh my goodness.
1: And I was not aware that there was different species.
2: I was just going to say, I'm today years old.

0: David Frost, the British media journalist and television host, is famous for saying that television is an invention that permits you to be entertained in your living room by people you wouldn't think of having in your own home. Well, to the extent that that is true, then we have to confess to a bit of dishonesty at best, or hypocrisy at worst. It is very easy in our media-saturated culture to find ourselves being entertained by people and programs whose values we don't actually embrace. It was Jesus who said that it is impossible to love God and the things of this world at the same time. This is David Jeremiah encouraging you to get on the road to new life. 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
1: Good morning. OPP say the 73-year-old man who had been reported missing after leaving Oshawa Executive Airport in a home-built aircraft August 14th has been found dead. The plane left the airport around 8:30 that morning, failed to return, prompting a multi-agency search of the Kawartha Lakes area. Debris was recovered from Wolf Lake, but there was no sign initially of the pilot. Search crews located the remainder of the aircraft submerged in the lake and confirmed the pilot was inside. An extraction plan is now being coordinated while the Transportation Safety Board of Canada investigates the circumstances surrounding the crash. A portion of Highway 400.

0: Everett through Barrie was closed last night after a serious collision, causing major traffic delays. Emergency crews responded to the scene northbound near Dunlop. Motorists were asked to avoid the affected stretch of the highway and use alternate routes while the investigation and the cleanup continued. Talks are set to resume this week between school bus operators and Grey Bruce school boards. Operators set a Friday deadline to have a deal in place so buses can be ready to go for the start of the school year. 16,000 students in Grey Bruce could be affected if a new contract is not in place in time. School boards say they're working on plans to reduce the impact on families if needed. Newmarket is looking back on the past 4 years with a new community report highlighting the accomplishments of their council. The report points to a number of achievements, including 3 years of recognition as a top municipality for special events, the opening of the Postmark Hotel and new tennis facilities, progress toward the opening of Mulock Park, and financial improvements, including growing reserves and lower debt. And more than 1,100 turtle eggs from 4 different species were protected during recent road work on 12 Mile Bay Road in Muskoka. Environmental teams from Generations Effect and Moose Deer Point First Nation worked alongside construction crews for 4 weeks, checking the work area for turtles and nests, relocating wildlife, and protecting important plants. The eggs were taken to an incubation facility, and once the turtles hatch, they'll be released back into the wetlands near where they were originally found. In sports, the Blue Jays fell short against the Tampa Bay Rays, losing 7-6. In soccer, Toronto FC played to a 3-3 draw against Charlotte FC. And in basketball, the Toronto Tempo are mathematically out of the WNBA playoffs after their 12th straight loss. They lost 93-82 to the Washington Mystics. Back to more sunshine today. Traffic and weather are next.
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0: 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On Highway 400, if you're heading southbound, expect some volume through Vaughan on the 404. The heaviest volume is through Richmond Hill. Highways 26, Highway 6 and 10 all moving well. 35 and 115 not showing any issues. Problem free on Highway 12 and on Highway 11, there's emergency road work southbound at Line 10 in Oro. A left shoulder and lane are closed. Central Ontario weather, sunny, 23. That'll be the high today. Tonight, clear, a low of 9, and tomorrow, back to sunshine with a high of 24. In Owen Sound, it's 13, 13 in Huntsville, 13 in Newmarket, Peterborough 14, and in Barrie, it's 13. I'm Todd Gale from the Life 100.3 News Center. 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
1: For our struggle is not against flesh and blood, but against the rulers, against the authorities, against the powers of this dark world, against the spiritual forces of evil in the heavenly realms.
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1: Mainly sunny today, a high of 23, and in Barrie, it's 13.
0: Artist Jamie McDonald wrote Desperate, as you can imagine, through some tough times.
2: So I had just moved to Nashville in 2019 and was kind of going all in on music. And I was talking with labels and kind of really feeling like my life was about to change. Around that time, the pandemic hit, and I found out that my dad, who I hadn't seen in a number of years and kind of lost track of, was needing a caregiver in Atlanta because he had end of life Parkinson's and dementia. And so I went to kind of check on him and see how long this quarantine was going to last, and it ended up 2 weeks turned into 3 months and then 4 years. So I spent basically the last 4 years in Georgia walking with my dad through the last years of his life. Had a lot of beautiful times, but some of my most desperate times, reconnecting with him and kind of facing a lot of things from my past that I kind of was holding on to that I didn't know was there, and also just feeling really alone and confused. I laid all the music down and kind of thought maybe my dreams were over, but I really felt like God called me to Georgia for that time with my dad. So I felt like I was living the message of Desperate for 4 years before I wrote the song. And then my dad passed in August of 2023, and I moved back to Nashville, picked back up on the conversations I was having with the record labels, and ended up signing a record deal with Capitol, and then kind of started getting into writing rooms, having all this stuff to say and all these deep, you know, experiences that I had with my dad. And I came in the writing room with Jordan Sapp and Jonathan Gamble, and just kind of shared what's been going on in my life and where I was at. And Jonathan actually was also in a place of desperation. He was praying for a child. Him and his wife wanted a baby, and they just weren't able to get pregnant. And so he had already started the idea, Desperate. And so we just kind of both penned that song, and we're like, we need lyrics for crying out to God, like from the depths of our soul, you know, with language kind of like the King, like King David. In the Psalms, you know, we're just like, we want to give people a tool to cry out to God, like with all their heart. And yeah.
0: Well, before getting back into music, Jamie had a few odd jobs.
2: You know, I've worked a lot of fast food, and I refuse to work at McDonald's because my last name is McDonald. Yeah. So done Wendy's. Yeah. I've done Burger King, Dairy Queen. My friends love me during that time because I always had free food after work, just stacks of pizzas. And like when I worked at KFC, you had to have like the whole chicken window stocked up until the minute you close. And that's like 24 pieces of chicken with the full fixings. And then when you close, it just all goes in the trash. So yeah. I would call people like, hey, we got a 24 piece. Just like, come on by at like 10:05.
0: Well, what will Jamie be writing about God doing in her life in the near future?
2: Yesterday, I was kind of just thinking about like my life story, and just I have gone through like so many hurdles from a young age. I was a high school dropout. There's just like a lot of different things that I felt like were keeping me from the call of God in my life. And I kind of kept falling into the pit and the different traps along the way. And just kind of feeling like I finally got where I'm going, and I get to do what I love, and I'm getting to impact people. And so the idea is like, the devil thought that he could, you know, keep me down, and he thought that he could kind of stop me here and keep me from doing what God had his will for me in my life. And so the song would just be like, sorry, you didn't win.
0: Amen to that. That's artist Jamie McDonald. 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On Highway 400 southbound, you'll encounter some volume through Vaughan. Highway 404 southbound, heavy volume through the Richmond Hill area. Highways 26, 6, and 10 not showing any volume or issues right now. problem-free on 35 and 115. Along Highway 11, though, there's emergency road work southbound at Line 10 in Oro. That is a left shoulder and left lane closed. I'm Todd Gale with your Life Traffic Update.
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1: Absolutely. 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That new gray V-neck women's t-shirt. Fantastic. She will love you forever. Get her one of those.
0: And get, and just for balance, get a trucker hat too.
1: Yeah, one for him. Yeah.
0: Well, she could steal it too.
1: You gotta get yourself something.
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0: Ontario's Christian Superstation, Life 100.3. That's Patrick Mayberry and Watch What God Can Do. Good morning. It's 8:54 on the Get Up and Go Show with Todd, Shirley, and Mike.
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1: Yeah, easy. We want to do this. We want to be your best friend in the car that you say, hey, I got to go do a road trip or come do groceries with me or whatever. Right? And it's your best friend who can tell you something cool, make you laugh a little bit, and maybe be quiet when they need to.
0: That's exactly it.
1: And you can laugh at their mistakes.
0: That's what we want to be. We want to be your friend, no matter where you are around the world, Iceland, British Columbia, Portugal, Ohio. We want to go where you go.
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1: 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Feel free. 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
0: Absolutely.
1: That's why we're here.
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0: 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At 8:56, it's partly sunny and 13 degrees.
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4: That's why all of a sudden you start reading scripture like Romans 12 about renewing your mind, and you start seeing that the Bible had it right all along. Again, that what you think about turns your brain into what it is. It's never been that your brain determines who you are. It's what you think about determines what your brain becomes.
5: That's neurosurgeon Dr. Lee Warren talking about the brain and how faith and brain science have come together. I'm looking forward to a great conversation today on Focus on the Family with Jim Daly. Thanks for joining us. I'm John Fuller.
6: John, this topic of brain science, it fascinates me. How we think, how our minds work, and impact everything we do in life. All within a Christian context. We don't need to shrink back from the science of it all. Because as Dr. Warren's going to explain, boy, science and scripture are coming together, especially in neuro research. And as we touched on last time, this is not some kind of new age discussion about positive thinking. As you'll learn, we really do have some agency and control over how we process things and how, with God's help as the designer, we can overcome dysfunction and trauma and choose a healthier path in life. There's a lot we can take away from this discussion and apply to our lives, to our marriages, and to our parenting.
5: Dr. Lee Warren is a neurosurgeon and best-selling author. His book is called The Life-Changing Art of Self-Brain Surgery. Such an interesting title. Be sure and get the book from us here at Focus on the Family. That helps us continue on in so many ways with this family ministry. Let's go ahead now and listen to the second half of the conversation with Dr. Warren on Focus on the Family with Jim Daly.
6: Dr. Warren, as a neurosurgeon and a believer in Jesus, when you look at the anatomy of the brain and this idea in scripture that we're body, soul, and spirit, as both a Christian and a scientist, what does that mean to you? What is our mind? What is our soul? What are those things for you?
4: So the Bible uses three terms, mind, heart, and soul, and it conflates the terms. They really all mean the same thing. It's the part of you that is not going to die when your body dies. So even though society tells us that our brains are us, that everything, in fact, traditional neuroscience says everything about you is because of brain activity. But 21st century neuroscience is starting to hint at there's a difference between mind and brain, which is what the Bible always said all along. So every Christian that's listening to our voices today already believes that there's a part of them that's going to live forever, that's not buried when your brain is gone, right? And so mind is the part of you that's eternal, that was made in God's image. It's not your body that was made in God's image. It's your mind, your spirit, your soul. And so mind has controlling influence over what brain becomes. Brain is the hardware through which we project our mental life that God has given us into the world and interact with other humans. So mind and brain are not the same thing. What we know now is that we have tremendous control over what our brains do based on what we think about and what we ponder, how we spend our mental energy. That's exactly what Ephesians chapter 4 in the Bible is about. All the trouble the Gentiles have is because of the futility of their thinking, Paul says in Ephesians 4:17. And in 4:23, he says, but not you. You're made new in the attitude of your minds. Your mind is different than your brain.
6: Wow, that is fascinating. Mm-hmm. Dr. Warren, one of the distinctions many writers, authors have talked about, philosophers, is this distinction between the rest of the created world and us being made in the image of God. And I think specifically they'll point to things like music, art, the emotions of the soul, love and greed and hate and all those things that we uniquely seem to experience being made in his image. And then, of course, the stain of sin in humanity from the fall of Adam and Eve. How do you process that as a neurosurgeon and this idea between good and evil and the battle that we have and what our makeup is?
4: We have a easy ability to forget that we're always in a spiritual war, right? That there's a spiritual component to what's going on around us. And so you have a mind that's immaterial, it's made in God's image, that is meant to communicate with him and live with him forever. And that's in a body, embodied in a brain that allows that to project into this, to the world. And animals have brains and only humans have minds. So the difference between us and the rest of the created order is that we have this immaterial, eternal part that allows, God gave us this gift of selective attention. We among all the things he created, have the ability to decide to think about one thing and not another, to choose to put our intention and our will and our focus on something and not something else. We don't have animal instincts. We have the ability to choose. And then we're in this spiritual battle where the enemy of our soul wants to make us believe that we're just the brains in our head, that we're obligated to behave certain ways, that we're required to respond in certain ways, that we're required to follow our heart or follow our instinct or behave like everybody else does. And the truth is, if you can understand that there's an enemy that's trying to do the steal and kill and destroy part, and your creator came here to give you the abundant part. Abundance is not about circumstances. It's about the peace of mind that comes of knowing that you always have a choice in what you get to decide to think about, how you feel inside, and how you interact with other people and with your creator. That's why awe and wonder and music and art and all those things are different for us than they are for the rest of the created order, because God allows us to ponder things and decide to choose to think about things, and that changes what our bodies and our lives become.
6: I know you're a neurosurgeon, a psychologist or psychiatrist. What they're dealing with high levels of anxiety and depression in the culture right now, how does a person that wakes up already predisposed to kind of thinking fearfully of everything around them, right, structurally, how do they begin to rethink that when that's your pattern?
4: So the first thing is to realize that the research shows that a large percentage of the automatic things that we think and feel, so these thoughts that pop into our heads or these moods kind of come upon us, a large percentage of those are not based on anything that's real. They're just based on your brain trying to make sense out of the environment or out of your past experience. And so if you're used to feeling a certain way all the time, your brain will sort of wake you up feeling that way. But as soon as you learn that you can start to ponder things from a different perspective and your brain will begin to reinforce what you're telling it to focus on, your mood will follow that. The psychology is very clear now. The people who learn to think more positively, again, not false positivity, but to think more realistically, that I have some control and some agency in what I feel and what my life turns out to be if I choose to renew my mind, like the Bible says. So I would say if you're struggling with mood or affect, like, understand that you're not the victim of that. You don't have to respond to what your brain and your emotions are telling you. You can literally use your mind to control your brain from the top down and decide rather how you want to feel and begin to make that more real.
6: The Apostle Paul choosing to sing in jail.
4: Yeah.
6: That's an interesting thing, because you would think a Roman jail at that time was probably pretty bleak.
4: Yeah.
6: Dirty, you know, mm-hmm. horrifically dirty. And yet, like Paul says, you know, in all your circumstances, you know, rejoice. Yeah. And you think of that in modern times, like, really, Paul? And we get upset if we don't have air conditioning.
4: That's right.
6: But in his context, he was trying to say something to us that really is in line with what you're saying about being content in all your circumstances, not letting your circumstances overcome your emotional well-being.
4: That's right.
6: Speak to that context of what you're saying and what Paul's trying to communicate to us.
4: Well, it turns out he was hinting at something that we know now from neuroscience, that when you can choose joy, when you can decide, again, selective attention, decide to think about one thing or from a different perspective than you feel obligated by your circumstances to feel, it's not hopeless positivity. It's not crazy. It's this decision to operate your mind and your brain in a way that's separate from your circumstances. And what we know from neuroscience now is, if you look at anxiety, for example, the neurological switch in your brain that allows allows anxiety to happen, and this fight or flight reflex happen, starts in your hippocampus. And the hippocampus is a one-way switch, either between anxiety and fear or between gratitude and joy. Like, you can't be anxious and grateful at the same time. That's why Paul went in Philippians 4 and said, don't be anxious for anything, but in everything with gratitude and thanksgiving, present your requests, and the peace of God will guard your heart. We know now that that happens in your hippocampus, and it's either or. You can't be anxious and be grateful at the same time. So the secret out of anxiety is to make yourself think of something for which you're grateful, to choose joy, to rejoice instead. That's what Paul was saying in the Roman prison. Like, in all your circumstances, rejoice, because that's going to guard your heart and your mind. You don't have to suffer. There's an old saying about the difference between suffering and adversity. Like, adversity is mandatory. Suffering is a choice.
7: Huh.
4: You don't have to suffer. You can choose a different train of thought.
6: You use the example of receiving a letter from the IRS that gives a Pavlovian kind of response. I would say it's been a while since I've had that letter, and I hope nobody's planning that letter for me. But speak to that moment when you get that letter that says, we need to audit you.
4: Yeah, so the point of this story is just that we've been taught, especially in this generation right now in the culture, we're supposed to honor our feelings and believe our heart and follow our truth and all these things that we're being taught. And I make the point that research actually suggests that a lot of the things that we feel don't reflect anything that's really happening. And the chemicals that create how you feel inside, anxiety, fear, anticipation, whatever, there's a small set of neurotransmitters that create all of those things that we can feel. And so I use the example of the letter to say that not everything you feel is a fact. It's a chemical event in your brain. So if you imagine going to the mailbox and you open it up and pull that letter out that says IRS on it, all of us have some sort of a physiological response to that.
6: If you're human.
4: If you're human. You see that letter and a few things happen to your body. The hair on the back of your neck stands up and your heart rate quickens and your breath gets faster and you feel something physiologically. Now I would ask you, is that fear because you're afraid that the letter contains notification that you're getting an audit or you have a big fine to pay or you did something wrong and they're going to put you in jail or something, right? Is it fear that you're feeling? Or have you been anticipating the refund that you need to make a house payment and you're excited? But just think for a second about fear and excitement. What do you feel in your body? Your hair stands up, your heart rate quickens, your breath quickens, your mouth gets dry, all that stuff. So that it's never been really the thing that has created what you're feeling. It's the story that you're telling yourself about what the feeling means, right? The same set of chemicals are doing the same thing to your body. Now, in the book, I said this, go look at the envelope again, and now you realize it was addressed to your neighbor. It wasn't even your letter, right? So it was never true that there was danger or excitement available to you because it wasn't for you. And so until you open the letter and find out what's in it, the physiological response that you're having isn't true. It's about the story that you're telling in your head. And so if we can all learn that feelings aren't facts, then we can stop reacting to them automatically as if they are facts, and we can start being curious about them, gathering some data before we decide how to respond. How much better would our lives be if we just lived in that curiosity rather than believing everything we feel?
6: Well, again, know the truth, and the truth
4: will set you free.
6: Will set you free. I mean, it is so, it's almost plainly in sight, but we haven't seen it this clearly, right?
4: That's right.
6: Like, science is revealing God's truth.
4: That's right.
6: Which is so exciting, actually, in this moment where science and those that don't believe in God are trying to trumpet that somehow science is the God.
4: That's right.
6: And it's woefully inadequate, isn't it?
4: That's right. As you said earlier, you were alluding to Newton and Copernicus and Galileo and Kepler and all those early scientists. They created Western science and the scientific method for the purpose of helping people to learn a method of investigating what God has done and give him glory and be in awe of it. We know now how good awe is for our brain. We're supposed to be wondering and amazed at the things God did, right?
6: Wow.
4: And they actually put on the door of the lab at Cambridge University, where they later discovered DNA, Maxwell, when he was working out magnetism, inscribed on the archway of that door the verse Psalm 111 that says, "Greater the works of the Lord, they are to be delightful to those who ponder them." Mm. So, like, science was created to expose faith and manifest faith.
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5: Thanks for listening to Focus on the Family. 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
6: When you look at neuroplasticity, which is another element that you're talking about and the need for that, when we're young, our brains are soft and spongy, I guess. You can give me the medical definition. As we get older, it tends to become harder, literally. Our brains lose a bit of that plasticity. What does plasticity provide us as human beings made in the image of God?
4: Well, so actually, there's newer research that suggests it's not actually that cut and dried. So we don't actually ever get too old for this to work in our favor. The reason it feels that way is because, so neuroplasticity is this process we've been describing of how brains disconnect old pathways and make new ones. That's the whole punchline, is that the brain is not stuck, it's not rigid, it's not hard, it's plastic, it's moldable, it's malleable. And that process by which it changes is called neuroplasticity. It's easier when you're a child because you don't have these decades of wires that have been put down and reinforced. The process works by reinforcing things over and over to automate them so you don't have to think about them as much. That frees up mental resources so your brain can do automated things and your mind can do things you want to think about actively. As we get older, we have to make decisions to change that wiring, and it's more difficult to overcome those years of automation. So as we get older, we have to sort of do it more diligently. When you're a child, it's just happening at a pace that's phenomenal. When you get older, that old automated pathway seems more insurmountable, but it's not. We can learn to overcome it.
6: We even talk in those idioms, I guess, or sayings, like children are like sponges.
4: Right.
6: They're soaking up information and data and details. It just seems like that, again, is how God created a young child, right? Just to absorb all this information.
4: Yeah.
6: Other things that we might say are like, you know, that person doesn't fall far from the tree.
5: You know,
6: behaviorally, like, well, his dad was an alcoholic or had some family issue. And then, one of the kids, two of the kids end up in that same spot. Speak to that linkage between, that saying where people say, the Daly family.
5: Mm-hmm.
6: You know what I'm saying?
4: Right, absolutely. It goes back to that epigenetic thing we talked about earlier, that we know now that the way you think about things is what drives these structural changes in your brain. The genetic set point of where you start comes from these epigenetic switches that happen even up to four generations before we're born. The problem is, as we're growing up, we don't know yet that we have this type of control over what our brains become. And we have been taught by our society that our brains are fixed and formed by our genetics and our upbringing. So you grow up in this environment, and before you ever think about it, you've automated those pathways for many years. And the society tells you, well, you're going to be like your family is because you inherited their genetics and you grew up in their worldview. And so by the time we're old enough to hear somebody say this on the radio, that you have some choice and some agency in this, a lot of those pathways have been automated for decades. And so again, as you're growing up, you don't know that you're absorbing worldview, and it's more about the environment in which you're raised than it is the fixed nature of the brain, because the brain's not actually ever been fixed. And so when you hear that, when somebody listening to our voices today hears, wait, I can change these things, I don't have to be like my dad, I don't have to be an alcoholic or an abuser just because he was, that's a setting free moment. That's a moment of declaration of saying, I can change the future for myself and my family as soon as I learn to think about my life in a different way.
6: But it takes making choices. It
4: takes choices.
6: Dr. Warren, we develop these patterns that you're talking about. Many counselors will they'll talk about, you know, family of origin issues. If you lived under great stress or lived with dysfunctional parents that had addictions or something like that, there is a way that we, as children, begin to overcome those environments with resiliency, sometimes unhealthy ways of avoidance and things like that. But in marriage, as we grow up and we enter into marriage, we bring some of those features of how to interact with our spouse into the marriage. And that's where marital conflict can occur, you know, and focus on the family. We're here for you if you're in that spot. And it might sound something like this, you know, every time she says that to me, it triggers this in me. Following that is really critical, rather than just moving on to the next disagreement or fight you might get into with your spouse. Understanding why when she accuses me of something, do I react the way I react? And then why is she so quick to accuse me is a whole nother thing to look at. But in this context of neuroscience, how do we understand how that applies to our marriages to have a healthy, wonderful oneness that God really did create us for as a married husband and wife?
4: Yeah, that's really a really good thing to think about, because all of us sort of think that other people's behavior has an inherent ability to make us behave certain ways. But the truth is, you use the word trigger, it requires somebody to pull the trigger. Like an external event can't make me pull a trigger. So if you understand that the way you feel inside is built on your whole life, and all the things that happened before you got into that marriage, and that the way your spouse behaves is built on their whole life, and you start looking at, I get to determine my response, and I don't need to let an automated feeling that I have built a story around determine what becomes true in my world or in my marriage or in my home. So once you understand that you actually have agency, that nobody else can actually make you feel or behave in a certain way, they can trigger a physiological response based on your past, but they can't actually pull the trigger on what you do or what you become. And so then that begins to put us in this driver's seat over, I have a mind that God has created and allows me to renew day by day with the Holy Spirit that's in charge of my brain. Once you understand that your mind actually turns your brain into what it is, and that's what your body becomes, then you start saying, wait, I can think ahead of situations where I know I tend to have a stressful moment with my spouse, and I can decide in advance what type of response I'm going to choose instead of letting that triggering feeling make me believe I am obligated to behave in a certain way. And then what'll happen is, again, through these mirror neurons and all these other ways that we affect other people, your spouse will begin to change in response to how you're behaving differently now too. And so the path forward is to reject the pattern of the past and to decide we have control and agency over what the future can become, so that little bit of gap between stimulus and response allows you to have that power.
6: You know, what's so interesting to me, the elements, what I mean by that, the emotions that God gives us uniquely, this idea of humility, the ability to go to your spouse or to go to your child and say, I'm sorry. And the power of that to change their heart and their mind in that way. Isn't it interesting that God gives us that medical kit, if I could call it that, to be able to pull out something like humility to express to another person, which then it kind of evokes from them an acceptance, hopefully, and a forgiveness. And these things are all intertwined.
4: That's right.
6: Helping us.
4: That's right.
6: Oh, it's beautiful.
4: It is. It's a beautiful design.

0: that mice study that we are impacting our children in the human studies that you talked about. We're impacting our children, our grandchildren potentially, down the line, dependent upon our unbiblical responses, being fearful or anxious, or and how that can go to the next generations. In that context, what are a few practical steps that we can take to help the outcome of our future generations, those that come behind us?
1: I think it's incredibly important to set your intention of how you want to operate your mind-brain interface and how you want to operate your interactions with others early in the morning. This is why I love the morning quiet time so much. You have an opportunity to think ahead of times and events where you tend to be under stress. And when we're under stress is when we tend to make mistakes in the things that we say to our children, or God forbid, things we do to our children. So if you think ahead, when we're late for school, I tend to yell, I tend to do this, I tend to say that. And then you think about the fact that you're not just dealing with your child in that moment, but that you're changing their potentially genetic structure that could affect their families in the future. Then you can say, wait, if every time we're in this situation, I say the same set of things that hurts my kid's heart, instead, I'm going to prepare a different response and rehearse that. You'll begin to lay down wires, like we talked about earlier. You'll begin to change how your brain is anticipating that moment, which means that you're more likely to engage with the new behavior than the old. And you can literally start to change the dynamic of how you're interacting with your kids because you set your intention earlier in the day. So be aware that we tend to repeat actions and behaviors and words when we're under stress. And we do that because we weren't thinking ahead and preparing a different response. So I would say for parents, like, set some intentional time, get up a few minutes earlier, make some decisions, pray through the moments where you know you tend to step off the track and hurt your kids' feelings or get into a fight with your spouse or something, and set a different intention and then mentally rehearse it. Interestingly, your brain doesn't know the difference between something that's really happening and something that you're just ruminating or anticipating. So that means you can get, this is why athletes are able to visualize their performance and get better at it when they actually perform. So do that as a parent too. Visualize those interactions, see them getting better instead of worse. Believe that God's given you the neural hardware to make that change and make that change real. And then see your great-grandchildren having better lives because you made that choice. And you'll begin to change the dynamic of your family.
0: Man, I so enjoyed that visit with Dr. Lee Warren, and I'm sure there are so many different takeaways that can be of help to you from this discussion. 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
2: 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I'm John Fuller, inviting you back as we once more help you and your family thrive in Christ.

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3: And thank you for joining us. Hey friends, have you ever noticed how prominent the subject of gratitude is, especially in the New Testament? It is one of the pictures of what a Christian should be like, full of gratitude, full of thanksgiving. Have you ever known anybody like that? Surely we all have examples we can think of people who just, whenever you are with them, they just seem to be so grateful for everything that has happened to them and is happening to them, even the hard things. And don't we want to be like that? Yes. I always told people, I don't want to grow up and be a grumpy old man. I want to be a grateful man, a man who's thankful for all the blessings of God, even in spite of the trouble that comes periodically. So here's some motivation for that. Here in the book of Proverbs is some motivation for living a grateful, thankful prayer life. And I hope you will observe all of these wonderful principles and put them into your life. We are so very excited about this book that we are making available during the month of August. It's brand new from the Turning Point Press, and it's called God's Heart for Israel, a beautiful hardback gift book, over 100 pages of teaching on what the Bible says about Israel and what our attitude toward them ought to be. Really important information for everybody right now, because anti-Semitism is on the rise in our nation. We must not let that happen. As Christians, we need to dig into the Word of God and be prepared to stand with our brothers and sisters who occupy that little postage stamp place we know as Israel in the Middle East. We will make this book available to you when you send a gift of any size to Turning Point during the month of August. The month is getting away from us, so don't wait too much longer before you write that letter and send your gift and just say, please send me the book on Israel, and it'll be on its way before you know it. It's our joy to do this because it will add value to your life as a Christian and give you perspective and direction right straight from God's Word. Now let's get to our discussion today. Open your Bibles to the Word of God, and here we are with Power Up Your Prayer Life, Proverbs About Prayer.
4: Of all the people in the Bible, nobody that I know was more thankful than Paul. In all of his letters, gratitude drips from the pages. His instruction to us is that we are to be a thankful people, and when we think about the man who wrote it, it is even more meaningful to us. When you look at his life, it was one life of misery. He was stoned at Lystra. He was driven out of Thessalonica. He was rejected at Athens. He was jailed in Philippi. He was apprehended at Caesarea. He was taken as a prisoner to Rome, released, and then put in prison again. He was put in a dungeon, and ultimately he was martyred. If you want to read an accurate account of his troubles, go to 2 Corinthians chapter 11. This has a special meaning to me. I just need to remind you of this. 2 Corinthians chapter 11. If you want to see what this man went through, here's a little list. And this is what we ought to read before we read all the things for which he was thankful. And I need to tell you, some of you know this. When I was sick in the hospital, I got a card from somebody. It was made down in Greenville, North Carolina, at a special greeting card company. And this card was supposed to be a get well card. And on the front of the card were the words of 2 Corinthians chapter 11. It was in a stack of all of the other get well cards trying to encourage me. And this is what it said. beginning at verse 24. From the Jews, five times I received 40 stripes minus one. Three times I was beaten with rods. Once I was stoned. Three times I was shipwrecked. A night and a day I've been in the deep. I'm thinking, who sent me such a sorry card? In journeys often, in perils of waters, in perils of robbers, in perils of my own countrymen, in perils, this is all on the front of a get well card. In weariness and toil and sleeplessness often, beside the other things, what comes upon me daily, who is weak and I am not weak. And I read that whole thing and I thought, man, this is really sad that someone would be so sick in their thoughts that they would send somebody who's suffering a card like this. And then I opened it up and on the inside were these words. So how you been? Isn't that great? I felt better immediately. And I only tell you that because while we're laughing at it, it was no laughing matter for Paul, was it? Paul went through some very difficult times, and yet out of the brokenness of his life and the difficulty that he faced came this aroma of thanksgiving that's everywhere present. And I went through his epistles and I just wrote down some of the things he was thankful for to help me know some of the things I ought to be thankful for. First of all, he was thankful for salvation in Jesus Christ. At the end of 2 Corinthians chapter 9, he says, thanks be to God for his unspeakable gift. Romans 6:17, but God be thanked that though you were slaves of sin, you obeyed from the heart that form of doctrine to which you were delivered. Maybe you can't remember that far back when you got saved, but most of us remember when we were saved and how God came and through his wonderful son, the Lord Jesus Christ, gave us salvation. One of the things about Paul that I've noticed is that when he's writing his epistles, they're all very logical and very sequential and very in order until he thinks about his own salvation. Then he goes off on a rabbit trail for five or six verses and talks about how wonderful it is to be a Christian. There was a hymn that was written, and it's been wonderfully used of the Lord over the years. And I'm going to read the hymn, which you probably won't recognize, but when I read the chorus, you will. The hymn goes like this. Some thank the Lord for friends and home, for mercies sure and sweet. But I would praise him for his grace. In prayer, I would repeat. Some thank him for the flowers that grow, some for the stars that shine. My heart is filled with joy and praise because I know he's mine. I trust in him from day to day. I prove his saving grace. I'll sing this song of praise to him until I see his face. You know what the chorus is? Thank you, Lord, for saving.

0: That's the greatest thing we have, isn't it? When we have Jesus Christ and we have salvation, everything else can be fallen apart. But if it's well with our soul, oh my, are we rich. Because that's an eternal blessing no one can ever take from us. Let me hurry on. We should be thankful for the strength that God gives us. 1 Corinthians 1:4 says, I thank my God always concerning you for the grace of God which was given to you by Jesus Christ. We should be thankful for spiritual fellowship. Over and over again in the scripture, we find this. 2 Thessalonians 1:3 says, we are bound to thank God always for you, brethren, as it is fitting, because your faith grows exceedingly and the love of every one of you all abounds each toward the other. Have you ever given thanks to the Lord for the fellowship you have with God's people? You know what you need to do is spend about 6 weeks on a mission field where there's only one or two other Christians, and then come home and look around in church some Sunday and say, look at all of these people who love the Lord the way I love the Lord and how blessed I am to be with them. That's why when we put together opportunities for us to get to know one another in groups and in Sunday school classes, you ought to run toward that. As Christians who love the fellowship of God's people, we have something uniquely special that you cannot describe, you can only experience. And if you know the Lord, you are instantly grafted to everyone else who knows the Lord. And you have oneness and fellowship, and you ought to be thankful for it. You ought to be thankful for the sustenance of God's word. The Thessalonian believers were a special group of people who loved the word of God. For in 1 Thessalonians chapter 2, Paul wrote about them. He said, for this reason, we also thank God without ceasing, because when you received the word of God, which you heard from us, you welcomed it not as the word of men, but as it is in truth, the word of God, which effectively works in you who believe. Do you thank God for the word of God, which effectively works in you that believe? My friends, God's word is something that strengthens and sustains us and helps us. I preached in North Carolina, and I wasn't feeling very well. I was starting, I thought, to get the flu. And I said to my wife, I don't know how I'm going to do this. I'm going to stand up here and preach in front of all these people, and then I have to stand in line for 2 hours and shake hands and sign books. I don't have the strength. This is going to be interesting. So I went to the church, and I went back in the back room, and I shut the door, and I had an hour before the service started, and I just got my Bible out, and I didn't think about doing this. I just sat down, and I began to read through the scripture. I started at a place where I had left off, and I began to read. I never had anything quite like this happen to me before, but during that hour, the word of God began to nourish my soul and strengthen my life, and when I got done, I almost had forgotten that I wasn't feeling good. I went out in the power of the Holy Spirit and in the strength which God alone can give, and I had a strong night, and I signed every book and shook every hand and went home late. And you say, can God do that? Yeah, the word of God strengthens you, not only spiritually, but sometimes it can even strengthen you physically. God's word is the nourishment of our soul, and by his spirit, he can fill us and empower us to do what we could not otherwise do. Do you ever thank God for that? You thank God for the word? I think that ought to be something we do once in a while. We ought to be thankful for God's people who serve. Ephesians 1, 15 and 16 says, therefore, I also, after I heard of your faith in the Lord Jesus and your love for all the saints, do not cease to give thanks for you, making mention of you in my prayers. I wish I had time to go through all of these things that Paul was thankful for, but I'll leave that up to you. You can read his epistles, and especially the prison epistles, and you'll find it everywhere. Just read the prison epistles. You'll have so much stuff you won't be able to talk about at all, because Paul was a thankful man. And he admonishes us to be thankful. It is one of his most prominent themes. He was thankful, and he used it as a platform to urge everybody else to be thankful as well. And we have no reason to be unthankful. The Bible says that whatever we do in word or in deed, we are to do it all in the name of the Lord Jesus, giving thanks to God and the Father by him. And in the same prison epistle, Colossians 4:2, he says, continue in prayer and watch in the same with thanksgiving. In everything, give thanks, for this is the will of God in Christ Jesus concerning you. Pastor Jack Hinton was on a short-term missions trip some years ago, and he was leading a worship at a leper colony on the island of Tobago. A woman who had been facing away from the pulpit turned around, and he said it was the most hideous face he had ever seen. The woman's nose and ears were entirely gone, and she lifted a fingerless hand in the air, and she asked, "Can we sing, Count Your Many Blessings?" Overcome with emotion, Jack Hinton left the service. He was followed by a team member who said, "I guess you'll never be able to sing that song again, will you?" And he said, "No." He said, "That's not true. I'll just never be able to sing it again the same way." We have so much. We are such recipients of the grace and goodness of God. How thankful we ought to be. Not out of guilt because we have more than others, but out of gratitude because God has been so gracious. Dale Carnegie used to recommend to people that came to his seminars that they take out a pencil and paper and make a list of every good thing in their life. Then in their mind, they were told to imagine that each one of these things had been taken away and to imagine what life would be like without them. And when they had fully realized the emptiness without all of these things, they were to gradually give them back to themselves one by one, counting their blessing and being thankful. What an exercise. Make a list of everything that's good in your life, and then one by one, take them away, and then give them back to yourself with a spirit of thanksgiving. Well, I need to wrap all of this up, but I want to give you three thoughts about Thanksgiving, some principles that will help us in these next days. As we take the idea that God delights in the prayer of His people, and especially in the thanksgiving of His people. Notice, first of all, that thanksgiving is a choice. Henry Nouwen once wrote that where there is reason for gratitude, there can also be a reason for bitterness. It is here that we are faced with the freedom to make a decision. We can decide to be grateful or we can decide to be bitter. Everything that happens in life, we can either be better from it or bitter from it. Isn't that true? I ran into a woman who said she had read the introduction to the book, The Bend in the Road, that my wife Donna had written. And Donna made the comment in this book that when we went through this experience of illness, she made the decision of hope. She chose hope. How many of you know you can choose hope? How many of you know you can choose gratitude? And it is a choice. You can look at life and you can talk about the things that have happened. But if you do that, you need to take a full picture. I had a young woman come up to me after I had spoken, and she said, "I want you to know, Pastor Jeremiah, that I feel cheated." And then she told me a very sad story about finding out that she had a very, very bad kind of cancer and that she had just given birth to their first child. And she said, "I feel cheated because I don't think I'll ever get to see this child grow up." And I looked at her with all the love in my heart, and I wanted to say some trivial thing, you know, some pious platitude that the Lord loves you. And all I could say was, "You know, God has given you these days with this child. God has given you these days on this earth. God has given you the love of this man. And in the midst of it all, there's this pain and anguish. And let me remind you also that the doctors can tell you what they think, but only God makes the final decision." I have a little thing written in one of my books that says this, you know, you can't deny the diagnosis, but you can defy the verdict. Amen. And you can choose hope just as you can choose thanksgiving. It's a choice. Matthew Henry, a well-known Bible teacher, one day said he was robbed. And the evening after that, he was making an entry into his diary about his thanksgiving. He had been robbed. And this is what he wrote down. "First, I am thankful because I was never robbed before. Secondly, I am thankful because they only took my wallet and they didn't take my life. And thirdly, I am thankful because they took my all, but it wasn't very much. And fourthly, I am thankful because it was I who was robbed and not I who robbed." I mean, it's a matter of perspective. It's a choice, isn't it? Alexander White, the famous Scottish preacher, invariably began his public prayers with an expression of thanksgiving. And one cold and rainy day, when his people wondered who he could be grateful for and how he could be grateful for the weather, he began by saying, "And we thank thee, O Lord, that it is not always like this." Always just a matter of choice. Not only is thanksgiving a choice, but thanksgiving is a catalyst. Let me tell you what that means. A catalyst is something that we hear sometimes. I don't know if we know what it is, but it comes from the Greek word pronounced exactly as it is in English. And in chemistry, it is a substance that is added to the chemical solution to accelerate the desired effect. It can be removed at the end of the process without affecting the final product. Now watch carefully. Thanksgiving is that kind of an agent. Add it to anything you are doing and it accelerates the desired outcome. Make it a part of any formula in your life and it will have a dramatic effect. Add it to your prayers. Paul said, in everything by prayer and supplication with thanksgiving, let your requests be made known to God. Add it to your memories. Paul said, I thank God whom I serve with a pure conscience as my forefathers did, as without ceasing, I remember you in my prayers night and day. Add thanksgiving to your life. And whatever you do in word or deed, do all in the name of the Lord Jesus, giving thanks to God and the Father by him. When you put thanksgiving, everything changes. Add it to everything you do. You have to be conscious about this, proactive about it. It won't just happen naturally. You have to pray that God, some of you need to pray a lot about this. Because you don't have a naturally thankful spirit. You have a tendency to always see the glass half empty instead of half full. Ask God to give you this ability to add thanksgiving to your life. Finally, I need to remind you as we started that thanksgiving is a command. It's not only a choice and a catalyst, it's a command. In everything, give thanks. For this is the will of God in Christ Jesus concerning you. If you choose to be ungrateful, you have chosen to be disobedient. That's just simply the way the Word of God reads. In the Old Testament, the prophet Samuel exhorted the people of God with these words. Listen to this verse in 1 Samuel 12:24. Only fear the Lord and serve him in truth with all your heart, for consider what great things he has done for you. Consider that. What great things God has done for you. I want to remind you at the end of this message that I have an assignment for you. And to give you this assignment, let me tell you this story. When William Stidger taught at Boston University, he once reflected upon the great number of unthanked people in his life. People who had helped nurture him, inspire him, people that had cared for him. People that had left a lasting impression on his life. One of these people was a school teacher he'd not heard from in many years, but he remembered that she had gone out of her way to put the love of poetry in his life. And Will Stidger loved poetry all of his life. So one day, when he was in a thankful mode, he sat down and he wrote her a letter. The reply he received, written in feeble scrawl of the aged, began, "My dear Willie." He was delighted. He was now over 50 years old and going bald and a professor, and he didn't think there was one person left in the world who ever knew that his name had once been Willie. Here's what that letter said. "My dear Willie, I cannot tell you how much your note meant to me. I am in my 80s, living alone in a small room, cooking my own meals, lonely and like the last leaf of autumn lingering behind. You will be interested to know that I taught school for 50 years and yours is the first note of appreciation I ever received. It came on a blue cold morning and it cheered me as nothing has in many years." Not prone to cry easily, Will wept over that note. She was one of the great unthanked people from his past. You know them, and we all do. And even now as I speak, you're thinking of some of those people who have touched your life in a special way. The teacher who made a difference, the coach you can't forget, the music instructor or the Sunday school worker who helped you believe in yourself and in the Lord. We all remember those people who shaped our lives in various ways, people who influenced us and helped us along. Will Stidger found a way to show his appreciation. He wrote them a letter. And I want you to write some letters this week to people in your life who have touched you with a spirit of thankfulness. Maybe you haven't thought of them in years. You might have to do some research to find out where they are. Write them a note. That will prime the pump of thanksgiving in your heart. That's the first assignment. But here's the most important one. I want you to write a letter to Almighty God. A letter that spells out in detail why you are thankful to Him. You say, well, Pastor, I can just pray that. Oh, yes, you can. But let me tell you what I've learned now from about 8 years of journaling. When you journal, you say it clearer and you say it more powerfully and you say it in a way that you will never say it if you just let it flow from your mouth. Sit down with your computer, men, because that's macho. With your journal, women, because that's mystic and feminine. And write God a letter. And simply begin, Dear God, this particular time in my life, I want to express my gratitude to you for all that you mean to me. First of all, I want to thank you for that day when I was a teenager and I finally came to understand that Jesus Christ was my Savior. And I won't finish my letter because it's mine. And I want you to write yours. It may take 2 or 3 pages or it may just be 1 page, but write until you can't write anymore. Sign your name to it and stick it in the back of your Bible. And every once in a while, when you're prone to a spirit of ingratitude, pull out your letter to God and read it out loud. And you will be reminded we have a lot to be thankful for.
1: Amen. And we surely do. We surely do. God's perspective is that. And that's what we need to make it through life. Hey, tomorrow we're going to talk about the power of words. The power of words. The power of the tongue. That's another prevalent subject in the book of Proverbs. I was surprised when I studied this book to discover how much Solomon has to say about the use of the tongue and our words. And we'll have a couple of days of discussion tomorrow and then again on Monday as we continue our journey through this Old Testament book of wisdom. I hope you're enjoying this as we've worked together. And if you haven't already done so, you need to get the study guide. We always tell you about the study guide, but in this particular series, it's more important than ever because this is not one where you stay in the same passage. You move from passage to passage, and the study guide has all that information. You can find out about it at davidjeremiah.org. And I am David Jeremiah, and I'll see you right here tomorrow on this good station.
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Let's have a look at your life weather update. What a beautiful day today. Lots of sunshine and a high of 23. Phil Wickham teaming up with Crowder. Come on. Do you know this already? Okay, let's sing together. I'll turn off the mic. It really is Amazing Grace on Life.

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We are into that time of the year where every turn seems to find more construction. 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I've got a distraction in Josiah Queen. 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

0: listener-supported Christian radio, Life 100.3, and the new one by Chris Tomlin, doesn't he? Hey, it's Steve Jones. I don't know if you can relate to this, but sometimes we feel that our failures might disqualify us from being useful to God. But look at the Bible. The Bible speaks against that completely. Peter promised that he would never deny Jesus, but then he denied him once. No, he denied him three times on the very night of the arrest. And yet, after the resurrection, Jesus lovingly restores Peter and commissioned him to care for his people. So Peter's failure wasn't the end of his story. It became part of God's redemption story. Look at 2 Corinthians 12:9. It says, "My grace is sufficient for you, for my power is made perfect in weakness." Paul is talking about human weakness becoming the stage on which God's power is showcased, for lack of a better word. So your brokenness, just so you know, doesn't surprise God. But in his hands, just because there's a failure doesn't mean it's final. God can still use you. Matthew West wrote all about this in a song called Broken Things. It's coming up.
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Let's open up the Bible and look at today's word of life. It's Ephesians 6:12. For our struggle is not against flesh and blood, but against the rulers, against the authorities, against the powers of this dark world, and against the spiritual forces of evil in the heavenly realms. That's today's word of life.

0: lead singer of that band discovered that true strength is not found in yourself, but in depending on God. That's Sidewalk Prophet's Father Let It Be. I'm Steve Jones with Ann Wilson coming up.
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Lots of sunshine today and a nice warm high of 23. 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

If you're on your way to the course for a round of golf, then this guy would love to join you. I know that. Toby Mac, huge golfer. 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

0: supporting Christian radio, Life 100.3, straight out of John 10. That's Patrick Mayberry, lead on Good Shepherd. What exactly does that mean? A good shepherd doesn't just stand on a hill and yell directions at the sheep. No, he gets down with them. In John 10, Jesus says, I am the good shepherd. He knows his sheep by name and he cares for them personally. So think of this from a leadership perspective. The best leaders don't just tell people what to do. They know their people. They encourage them. They protect them. They help them grow. And in 1 Peter 5, leaders are told not to boss people around, but to be examples. So this could be you're a parent or you're a coach or you're a manager or even a friend. You lead like a shepherd means you know the people, you care about the people, and you point them in the right direction. Oh, concerns. Learn so much from the Bible, can't we? Go read John 10 for yourself. I bet God will show you even more. Versus Thankful is coming up.
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3: 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And he told Pinocchio, always let your conscience be your guide. Pretty good advice. 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So here's the deal. The best way to know what right and wrong are is let the Word of God be your guide, not some little bug that follows you around dressed up really cute, even if he has a top hat. Always let God's Word be your guide.
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0: Tomorrow night, it's Lifted Worship at Innisfil Community Church. 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

things that crumble into rust, that fade into the dust. I bought the lie that someday I would finally have enough.

Today's word of life is Ephesians 6:12. For our struggle is not against flesh and blood, but against the rulers, against the authorities, against the powers of this dark world, and against the spiritual forces of evil in the heavenly realms. That's today's word of life.

0: 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Hey, it's Steve Jones. I was at Minden Bible Church over the weekend for an event, a special worship concert with Trentside Baptist Church youth. By the way, they're amazing. We had a lot of people come by the Life Street Team booth, though, and looking for different kinds of merch. We sold some women's t-shirts. I think we sold a trucker hat and maybe a travel tumbler as well and a number of other items. And it got me thinking, and remember, I'm just a messenger. 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The nights are getting a little bit cooler. And so I'm guessing that hoodie sales are going to go up in the next little while. 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

0: Good afternoon. It's 12 o'clock, Thursday, August 20th. I'm Todd Gale from the Life 100.3 News Center. West Perry Sound OPP are investigating a fatal single-vehicle collision in Whitestone Township. Police were called to Clear Lake Road around 10 p.m. Wednesday, where one person was killed and another suffered minor injuries. The OPP's Traffic Incident Management Enforcement Team is assisting with the investigation, and Clear Lake Road remains closed while the vehicle is removed. Further details are expected to be released as they become available. Kawartha Lakes OPP say the 73-year-old pilot who was reported missing after leaving Oshawa Executive Airport in a home-built aircraft August 14th has been found deceased. Search crews located debris from the aircraft in Wolf Lake on Sunday, and on Tuesday found the rest of the plane submerged in the lake with the pilot inside. The OPP says an extraction plan is being coordinated while the Transportation Safety Board of Canada investigates the circumstances surrounding the crash. Talks between school bus operators and Grey Bruce school boards will hopefully find an agreement before the school year starts. Operators set a Friday deadline to have a deal in place so buses can be ready to go. School boards are saying that they're working on plans to reduce the impact on families if needed. Police are warning about a cell phone upgrade scam after a 22-year-old Markham man was charged in connection with the scheme. York Regional Police say fraudsters pose as telecommunications representatives and offer victims discounts, free upgrades, and other deals, convincing them to order new phones, tablets, or additional lines through their legitimate accounts. Once the devices arrive, victims are told that there was a shipping error and are given fraudulent return labels or QR codes that send the device directly to the scammers, leaving the victims responsible for the device costs and monthly fees. Police have recovered about $40,000 worth of phones and tablets during a search of a Markham home and believe there could be additional victims across Canada. And Norm Rayner is officially in the race for mayor of Bracebridge in this fall's municipal election. The longtime Bracebridge resident and former Hydro One forestry manager says his priorities include improving local hospital services and also says he wants greater transparency at town hall and opposes closed-door meetings. From the Good News Patrol, two Huntsville siblings are ready to walk 80 kilometers around Lake of Bays this weekend to raise money for the new Huntsville Hospital. Theo and Ava have a goal of raising $25,000 for the Raise Muskoka campaign. Last year, their first Walk of Bays raised more than $44,000 for the Leukemia and Lymphoma Society, and they're hoping that once again the community will get behind them as they take on a pretty demanding route. In sports, the Blue Jays wrap up their series with the Tampa Bay Rays this afternoon. First pitch is at 1:10. Jays and Rays have split the first two games of the series. In golf, defending champion Brooke Henderson headlines the field as the LPGA Tour's CPKC Women's Open gets underway in Edmonton. And in IBL baseball, the Barrie BayCats play the Guelph Royals. A beautiful rest of the day on the way. Weather is next.
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0: In Central Ontario, weather sunny this afternoon, a high of 23. Overnight, clear, a low of 10, and tomorrow, sunny, and a high of 24. In Owen Sound, it's 20, 19 in Huntsville, and in Newmarket, Peterborough, and Barrie, it's 20 degrees. I'm Todd Gale from the Life 100.3 News Center. 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

Job had lost everything: his wealth, his children, his health. And the friends who traveled far to comfort him, they made everything worse. Yesterday on Insight for Living, Chuck Swindoll introduced us to Zophar, the third and perhaps harshest of Job's so-called comforters, a man who traded sympathy for sarcasm and compassion for condemnation. In today's study, Chuck continues to recount this heartrending story, picking up in chapters 11 through 14, where Job finally pushes back against his insensitive friends. Chuck titled his message, "When Rebuke and Resistance Collide."

Zophar makes an error in judgment that commonly occurs among legalists. He does acknowledge the infinitude and greatness of God. That's correct. He urges Job to understand such truths and to realize their implications, and that's necessary. Not in this case, but normally it would be necessary. It could be helpful. But then, with veiled arrogance, he exhorts Job to fall in line, implying that he knows what Job won't admit. Men and women, be awfully careful about telling other people they're going through what they're going through because they're sinful. Be very careful about that. If you don't have the evidence and if you don't have the proof, you're terribly close to serving as a judge. And people are sometimes implicated in a wrong where they themselves are innocent. Be really careful about generalizations. Guard yourself from taking a role of prophet and priest, as Zophar does with Job. Some of you are very intelligent. You have a great grasp of God's word, and I commend you for that. Prove it by your restraint. And by the way, if one of your youngsters is wayward and you're just eating your heart out because you raised them right and they're going wrong, remember, the one who has done the most perfect job of being a parent has the most wayward kids, and that's God. Isn't that a relief? Remember the tether he let you have when you were going wrong and when I was going wrong and times in our lives? And isn't it amazing how the Lord, in long suffering, and finally one day said, "That's enough," boom! And, you know, like a dog on a clothesline, and it runs out of chain and you kind of jerks a snot out of him when he goes, "I guess I shouldn't run that far next time." And it's amazing how God can do that. Well, Job says, okay, that's enough. Job responds, and we've got to admire him. By the way, it's a good time for me to tell you a story. When our older son, Kurt, was in high school, he played flute. And the flute section sat in that particular band in front of the trombone section. Kurt was a lower classman, and there was an upperclassman who was not only further along in grade, but he was a bigger boy and played trombone. And if you know trombone, you know it has a spit valve right on the end of the slide. And you got to be careful where you blow your spit, okay? And professionals don't just go all over unless they're in high school and they're upperclassmen. And so this fellow puts his finger on the spit valve and goes and blows a spit all over Kurt's arm. So Kurt tells me about it later. He said, "So Dad, I told him, don't do that anymore. Don't blow the spit on me." Well, that kid couldn't wait to work up more spit. I mean, he would just... So he fills up his slide with it, and Kurt says, "You know, you're going to wish you hadn't done that if you do that one more time." Boy, it gets good. Come back next Sunday, I'll tell you what he did. No. The third time, the guy goes, and Kurt goes, and hits the bell of the trombone and drives the mouthpiece through the teeth of the kid. And now he looks like the opposite of Bugs Bunny, you know. He goes, "Oh!" Blood and everything. Kurt continues to play flute. It's amazing. It's the last time the kid blew his spit on him. Remarkable. I would love to go further with that story, but I'm going to stop there. Chapter 12, Job goes, "Come! You're not going to keep talking to me like that." Fellow Christian, listen to me. You're not a doormat placed before the heels of every legalist that comes down the pike. You are neither ignorant nor unimportant. You are a child of God. No one has the right
to shame you or take advantage of you. No one. Job responds, having learned a little sarcasm from his friends, truly then, you are the people. By the way, it's plural, so y'all. Truly then, y'all are the people. And with all y'all's wisdom, it's going to die when you die. Oh, what a shame. You three guys are going to die, and there won't be any more wisdom left. Isn't that a great line? Truly, you are unbelievable. As he's scratching his sores and trying to survive. Look at verse 3. But I have intelligence as well as you, and I am not inferior to any one of you. I love that. You're not going to keep blowing the spit on me. Who does not know the things you've told me about the living God? Gentlemen, I am your age. I've been there and back. And in your eyes, I'm a joke, verse 4. He called it what it was. They didn't have the gall to call him what they thought of him. I am a joke to my friends. I am the one who called on God and he answered him. I am the just and blameless one. I am the one you think of as a joke. Are there worse insults in life than being seen in the eyes of another as a joke? Maybe not. Probably worse than being seen as a pawn is to be seen as a joke. Me, the one who has talked with the living God. Me, the one who understands who he is and what he is about. I am a joke in your eyes. He who is at ease holds calamity in contempt as prepared for those whose feet slip. And then he goes into the whole subject of the control of God, and he asks them to visit the beast of the field and the birds of the air, verse 7, and the fish of the sea, verse 8. Who among these does not know that the hand of the Lord has done this? It is of God, Zophar and Bildad and Eliphaz. Listen to me. It is of God. You can't explain it. I can't explain it. But the beasts of the field acknowledge, built within them are all of these God controls. And they would be able, if they could speak our language, to tell you their story. He gets into he sort of gets a roll on, if you will, beginning at verse 16 down through 24. Look carefully at the list of things. With him are strength and sound wisdom. The misled and the misleader belong to him. He makes counselors walk barefoot, makes fools of judges. Who's in charge here? It's the living God. He loosens the bond of kings and binds their loins. He makes priests walk barefoot. He likes that word picture. And overthrows the secure ones. He deprives the trusted ones of speech and takes away the discernment of the elders. He pours contempt on nobles and loosens the belt of the strong. He reveals mysteries from the darkness and brings the deep darkness into light. It is God. It is the inscrutable Almighty God who is in charge of such things. Don't you think I know that? What a creative way to say it. The God I serve takes delight in undoing human doings and in dismantling human enterprises, in executing his miraculous undertakings. He alone is in full control. Daniel wrote, all the inhabitants of the earth are as nothing. He does according to his will in the army of heaven and among the inhabitants of the earth. No one can say unto him, what are you doing? Daniel 4:35. Job says, that's the one before whom I bow. And Job implies, I'm not sure you've ever met him. Don't bully me. While I cannot answer why I'm suffering like this, I can tell you somehow and in some way, the God of heaven, the silent God, the one who seems to be the absent God from my setting right now, is still in control. You think I'm a hollow-headed dummy? Verse 1, chapter 13, my eye has seen all of this. My ear has heard and understood it. What you know, I also know. I am not inferior to you, I repeat. Matter of fact, you are of no help to me. But I would speak to the Almighty and I desire to argue with God, but you smear with lies. Look at his diagnosis. You are all worthless, or his prognosis. You are all worthless physicians.
I'd say that pretty well puts it on the line right there. And look, oh, that you would be completely silent, that it would become your wisdom. Turn to Proverbs 17, 17:27, okay? Just hold your place here and look at Proverbs. Job, Psalms, Proverbs, there it is, 17:27. I want you to see the wisdom of keeping your mouths closed. This is a great verse, 17:27. He who restrains his words has knowledge. He who has a cool spirit, isn't that great? He who has a cool spirit is a man of understanding. Even a fool, when he keeps silent, is considered wise. See, why take away the question? If you open your mouth, they'll know. If you don't ever open your mouth, they'll think you're wise. When he closes his lips, he's considered prudent. There you have it. That's what Job is getting at. Would to God that you would just stay silent. If you had just come to sympathize and if you had just come to comfort, then your silence would have conveyed all of that and more. But you open your mouths and you are such fools, though you speak as though you were wise. You're worthless physicians. Look at the indictment of verse 9. Will it be well when he examines you? Great question. Verse 13, be silent before me so that I may speak, then let come on me what may. Though he slay me, verse 15, I will hope in him. 17, listen carefully to my speech. Let my declaration fill your ears. Behold, now I have prepared my case. I know that I will be vindicated. Who will contend with me? For then I would be silent and die. With that, he closes his comments to the men, and he opens his words to the God he loves at this point, the one he wishes he would get an audience with. Don't remove your hand from me, and don't let the dread of you terrify me. Verse 23, how many are my iniquities and sins? Make known to me my rebellion and my sin. Just reveal it, Lord. Just show me, whatever it may be. Then he describes life in verse 1 of chapter 14. Man who's born of a woman is short-lived and full of turmoil. The Living Bible says, how frail is man, how few his years, how full of trouble. Isn't that a good commentary on life? How frail, how few, and how full of trouble. He describes himself with three-word pictures, like a flower, verse 2, like a shadow, verse 2, like a hired man, verse 6. Man is frail like a flower. Man is fleeting like a shadow. We humans are full of trouble like a hired man. This is a vulnerable man. This is a hurting man. Now he really searches an issue that plagues every person with a terminal illness. Job doesn't see himself getting better, and so he now deals with life beyond. He says in verse 7, and don't let your mind wander here, track this. There is hope for a tree when it's cut down that it will sprout again. Its roots will not fail. Though its roots grow old in the ground, its stump dies in the dry soil. At the scent of water, it will flourish and put forth springs like a plant. That's why when you clear a field, the old seasoned woodsman will say, pull them out by the stump. Don't leave the stump. You leave a stump, soon as rain comes, the green sprouts. The tree will come back. The shrub will come back. That's the way it is with a plant, with a tree. Verse 10, but man dies and lies prostrate. Man expires. And where is he? Job's questioning life beyond. As water evaporates from the sea and a river becomes parched and dried up, so man lies down and does not rise. He mentions he rises later on, but understand something. This is an ancient book. Now, stay with this. This is an ancient book written in probably the patriarchal era, when very little progress of revelation had run its course. Job knows very little about the doctrine of resurrection. And it's recorded here exactly as he thought. That doesn't mean that's all there is to the subject.
for we have a whole Bible full of further truth. The progress of revelation has revealed more and more so that today we can pretty well describe what happens at death, immediately after death, and beyond. Even the destinies of heaven and hell. Job has a question mark, and he says, a man dies, he lies down, and he doesn't rise. Verse 14, unlike a tree, if a man dies, will he live again? All the days of my struggle, I will wait until my change comes. Then the chapter ends in sort of a depressed whimper. The message renders it. Meanwhile, mountains wear down and boulders break up, stones wear smooth and soil erodes. As you relentlessly grind down our hope, you're too much for us, O God. As always, you get the last word. We don't like it. Our faces show it, but you send us off anyway. If our children do well for themselves, we never know it. If they do badly, we're spared the hurt, body and soul. That's it for us, a lifetime of pain, a lifetime of sorrow. End of Job's response. We know now that when one dies, we live on. Jesus himself taught, I am the resurrection and the life. He that believes in me, even though he may die on this earth, yet shall he continue to live. He that lives and believes in me shall never die. In fact, we all have eternal life. We all have eternal life, but the destinies are different. Some will spend eternity with God in heaven. Some will spend eternity without God in hell. Those are the only two alternatives. And he says more about hell than about heaven in the scriptures. Sobering. Yes, Job, when we die, we live again. In fact, we live on. It's always a challenge to know how to wrap up a message that is this broad. You've been very patient to sit through this and to listen to these comments. Let me close with three questions, all three from the text. Three questions. One has to do with depth, one has to do with discovery, and one has to do with destiny. Depth. Job 11:7. Are you seeking to know the depths of God, or are you just skimming the surface? You've got to answer. I am so busy answering for Chuck Swindoll, I can't answer for another person here. I do not know you well enough to know. And we're all good at faking it, so we can look like we're going to the deep things when in fact we're just skating. So you answer. Are you seeking to know the depths of God, or are you just skimming the surface? Just going to religious meetings. Just reading religious books, learning religious language. I'm finishing Larry Crabb's fine latest book titled The Pressure's Off, where he writes, as a culture, present-day Christianity has redefined spiritual maturity. The Reformers knew we were saved to glorify God. We moderns live to be blessed. The mature among us are now thought to be the successful, the happy, the effective people on top of things and doing well. We're more attracted to sermons and books and conferences that reveal the secrets to fulfillment than to spiritual direction that leads us through affliction into the presence of the Father. We seem more interested in managing life into a comfortable existence than in letting God spiritually transform us through life's hardships. Wow. That cuts to the quick, doesn't it? Don't run from the hardship. Don't seek a friend who will help you get out from under it quickly. Stay there. Stay in it. He'll get you through it, but he'll take you through it. Friends will try to get you out of it. Because after all, we want to be blessed. He'll bless us for going through it. Are you seeking to know the depths of God, or are you just skimming the surface?

0: 14:14, when you die, where will you live again? With him or away from his presence forever? If you know the Lord Jesus Christ, at the time you die, you will spend forever in the presence of the Father in what is called heaven. The bliss and the rewards of glory with him are almost, they are beyond our imagination. Or if you in this life choose not to take the Lord Jesus Christ as your substitute for sin and placing your full confidence and trust in him for forgiveness and eternal life, then at your death you are in hell forever. There is no purgatory. There's no praying out of that place where you are temporarily for a while until enough people pay enough money or say enough prayers to get you out. You're a goner. Sobering, isn't it? C.S. Lewis wrote, "There's no doctrine which I would more willingly remove from Christianity than the doctrine of hell, if it lay in my power. But it has the full support of Scripture, and especially of our Lord's own words. It has always been held by the Christian church, and it has the support of reason." C.S. Lewis was no intellectual pushover. Believe the Bible. Your destiny is determined when you're alive, not after you die. Let's bow together. I invite any one of you who has not, up until this time, given your heart to Christ to do so now. The key word is now. Now. You're surrounded by those who have been so persuaded, and they would tell you without hesitation that they have never regretted the decision. You will never know peace. You will never know real strength when hardship becomes unbearable, like you can know it in Christ. Come today. Believe now. Our Father, we thank you for the searching truths of your word, for what seems to the passerby as philosophical meanderings. What we have here are dialogues of destiny, truths to live by, insights that prepare us for now and for eternity. We are frail, our years are few and full of trouble. They proliferate, it seems. Thank you for not leaving us when those problems surround us and we feel as though they are drowning us. Thank you for staying near. I pray for those who have never trusted the Lord Jesus that you will bring them this very day to the cross, that they might know him and have the assurance of heaven. And we all might be able to say, it is well with my soul. In Jesus' name, everyone said, amen.
1: It is well with my soul. Those words are easy to sing on a good day. But Job teaches us they mean something far deeper when life is hard, when friends disappoint, and when God seems silent. 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Today, Chuck Swindoll reminds us that we may be frail, but we're never alone. Whatever you're facing right now, that truth is yours to hold on to. Chuck titled his message, When Rebuke and Resistance Collide. Maybe you identified with Job's story today. Perhaps you're the target of someone's harsh criticism, and you can't seem to rise above it as Job did. Well, we want you to know the entire team at Insight for Living cares deeply for you. 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
4: God gives the gifts to be ministered and exercised in the spirit of humility and gratitude before God, giving of ourselves to the whole body of Christ, that the whole body is strengthened because you are exercising the particular personal spiritual gift that God has given to you.
5: Have you ever heard of someone described as gifted? The message you'll hear today on In Touch, the teaching ministry of Dr. Charles Stanley, reminds us that all believers in Jesus can be accurately described that way. If you aren't sure what spiritually gifted means, stay with us for more on how the people of God are empowered to serve. Dr. Stanley's series continues.
4: If you'll turn to 1 Corinthians chapter 12, and we're continuing our series on the church. And the last message was on God's gifts to the church, to His body, and then now God's gifts to, or rather in the fellowship, to the individuals who make up the body of Christ. And I want us to begin reading in verse 1 of chapter 12 and read through verse 7. He says, "Now concerning spiritual gifts, brethren, I do not want you to be unaware, or I don't want you to be ignorant. Therefore, it is our responsibility to understand what the Bible teaches about spiritual gifts. You know that when you were pagans, you were led away or led astray to the dumb idols, however you were led. Therefore, I make known to you that no one speaking by the Spirit of God says Jesus is accursed, and no one can say Jesus is Lord except by the Holy Spirit." Now watch these next three verses. "Now there are varieties of gifts, but the same Spirit. There are varieties of ministries, but the same Lord. And there are varieties of effects, but the same God, who works all things in all persons. But to each one is given the manifestation of the Spirit for the common good." As we have discussed of the spiritual gifts that God has given to the church, as we saw in Ephesians chapter 4, that He's given to the church apostles, He's given to the church prophets, evangelists, and pastor teachers. Some of those were temporary gifts, and some of them were permanent gifts, the evangelists and the pastors and teachers. But likewise has He given to every part of the body a spiritual gift. And so what I want us to look at now is the gifts that God has given to each member of the body. And I believe it is clear from Scripture that God has given to every member of the body a spiritual gift. Now, you may be one of those persons who says, "Well, you know, I've been a Christian for 25 years, and first of all, the first 23 years of my life, I didn't even know I had a spiritual gift, and the last two have been trying to figure out what in the world it was, and if I'd have known what it was, maybe I could have done something for God, but here it is. I don't even know what one is, and I don't know what to do with it if I ever find it." And more than likely, most people who are Christians, it's never dawned on them that they have a spiritual gift. Now listen, there is a difference between having a natural talent and having a spiritual gift. Everybody, to some degree, has natural talents. That is, what we are born with as a result of what God sees fit to place in your life, at your physical birth. You have certain capacities. You are more capable than others in some areas. For example, here's a person who is talented in the area of art. talented in the area of music. Here's a man who has a mind. He knows how to make money. There are all kinds of human talents that relate to our capacity given at birth that also God equips us with to carry out the vocation that he has for us, for example, or to relate to other people. But a spiritual gift is a gift by God given at our second birth, at the new birth, whereby he equips us in order to serve him. Now, a Christian is going to utilize that spiritual gift in every facet of his or her life. Every single area of their life is going to be affected by the exercise of that spiritual gift. Now, one of the things that happens in the body of Christ is that oftentimes, unbeknowing to people and unbeknowing to a person who doesn't even understand what the spiritual gift is, they serve God in human talent. And I want to tell you something. You can spot, if you know what spiritual gifts are and you know how to distinguish between them and you know the difference in a spiritual gift and a talent, you can spot somebody who's singing, preaching, speaking, teaching, whatever they may be doing, who's doing it out of human talent and somebody who's doing it out of the gift of God. Now, what is God's primary purpose for giving to you the day you are born again a spiritual gift? Let me tell you what it is not. It is not to make you feel good. When you talk about, when you hear people talk about, well, I'll tell you, I want this gift and I want that gift because when you have this gift, man, you just feel great. You float, you just act like you're floating on cloud nine. Everything is just super great. You're just floating through the Christian life. I want to tell you something. There's not one verse of scripture in this book that says the purpose for spiritual gifts is to make you feel good. God gives the gifts to be ministered and exercised in the spirit of humility and gratitude before God, giving of ourselves to the whole body of Christ, that the whole body is strengthened because you are exercising the particular personal spiritual gift that God has given to you. Now, when you look at this and you think about that, I want you to look over in Romans chapter 12 for just a moment. Romans chapter 12, beginning in verse 4. For just as we have many members in one body, speaking of the whole body of Christ, like you have a physical body, hands, eyes, ears, nose, and so forth, he says, and all the members do not have the same function. Your toe does not see, nor does your eye wiggle like your toe. Your hand cannot see, nor can your foot hear. Each member of the body has its own specific function. Each part of the body has its work to do. So he says, since we have gifts that differ according to the grace given to each of us, that is, the gift that God has given to you is a gift of God's grace given to you to execute in the body for the good of the whole fellowship. He says now, he says, we should exercise them accordingly. If prophecy, according to the proportion of his faith. If service, in his serving. He who teaches in his teaching, he who exhorts in his exhortation, he who gives with liberality, he who leads with diligence or organizes, he who shows mercy with cheerfulness. Now, let's take those gifts and let me show you something. Let's say, for example, that we were over at your house and you'd invited us all to dinner and there were eight people there and one of those persons made a mistake and everybody else at that table has a different motivational gift. So let's say, for example, that get ready to get up and I knock over a glass of iced tea on your beautiful, newly installed white carpet. All right. So how would these seven people with seven spiritual gifts react? The person with prophecy would either say or think, don't you know better than that? The person with the gift of service would get up and run for the towel in order to wipe it up. The person with the gift of teaching would say, well, now, let's see. The next time, more than likely, this would be a good way, and so they would give you a little instruction. The person who is an exhorter would say, would begin to exhort you, well, now, listen, you don't need to worry about that because, and only they would go about that. The person who gives says, who cares about the glass? You can always buy another glass. The person who organizes, the person who has the gift of organization would stand up and say, look, you go get the towel, you get the mop, the rest of you go ahead and eat, just keep passing the food. And then the person with the gift of mercy would say, oh, bless your heart, I'm so sorry you did that. Now, every single person would feel something differently. And you see, the truth is that all of us are motivated by a different motivational gift. And I have learned that, friend, if you want a person to do their best to reach their potential, you find out what their ultimate motivational gift is, and then you give them a responsibility that fits that motivational gift. And you can take a family, any organization, a church, a committee. Listen, I've discovered the best way in the world to get a super fantastic, productive, fruitful committee is to choose those men or women by their spiritual gift, put them together, and friend, you'll watch them operate. And what happens is, when you and I begin to discover our spiritual gift, and we get in a position to exercise that, something happens to us. So when we talk about the motivational gifts, here they are in chapter 12. Now, go back to 1 Corinthians, if you will, for a moment, and look, if you will, in chapter 12 again. And you'll notice he says, beginning in verse 7, he talks about manifestations of the Spirit. Now, here are the manifestations, he says. He says, for to one is given the word of wisdom through the Spirit, to another the word of knowledge according to the same Spirit, to another faith with the same Spirit, that is, faith for that given moment, to another, gifts of healing. Now, let me just say something about healing. All kinds of things being taught and preached about healing. In the New Testament, whenever he talks about gifts and healing, he's always talking about plural gifts. Nowhere does it say that God has ever given to any man the gift to heal everybody. Every single act of healing is a specific personal gift for that moment and on that occasion for that particular person. God does give gifts of healing. He probably gives more gifts of healing today to people than he did in the first century. But his purpose for doing so is that it is an act of grace, of goodness on his part, an act of love here. And we'll see two people have the same disease. One is healed, the other is not, prayed for by the same person, and there is no human explanation for it. Because God, by his grace, chooses to give a gift of healing here, and over here he does not. Now, the fellow who comes by and says, you had faith and you didn't. I want to tell you something, my friend. That is dangerous, it is unkind and unscriptural, and there is no proof by telling anybody the reason God didn't heal you is because you didn't have enough faith. That is unscriptural, and I believe it is unfair to put on the body of Christ that kind of judgment, which is unfair and unscriptural. Move on down, if you will, to verse 10. To another, the effecting of miracles. To another, prophecy. To another, the distinguishing of spirits. To another, various kinds of tongues. To another, the interpretation of tongues. We're not saying there's no such thing as tongues. In the New Testament, they were foreign languages. But I will say this. Whatever manifestation of the gift that God has given to you, every single one of us has the responsibility of the manifestation of that gift being exercised according to the principles of the Word of God. Otherwise, what you have in the body of Christ is confusion, frustration. So when he talks about the manifestations, or if you'll notice in the latter part of this chapter, look, if you will, in verse 27. Now you are Christ's body, individually members of it. God is appointed in the church, first apostles, second prophets, and third teachers. Miracles, then gifts of healing, helps, administrations, various kinds of tongues. Then he says, all are not apostles, are they? All are not prophets, are they? All are not teachers, are they? All are not workers of miracles, are they? All do not have gifts of healing, do they? All do not speak with tongues, do they? All do not interpret, do they? But earnestly desire the greater gifts. That is, you say, well, what is the greatest of all the gifts from God's point of view? And I'm going to show you that in just a moment. Because, you see, there is a variety in the fellowship, variety of gifts, variety of ministries, and variety of ministrations or manifestations, because we're not all alike, we don't have the same needs, and therefore it is diversity of gifts to make up the unity of the body. Here is one who is hurting. Here is a person who has the gift of mercy, the gift of service, cannot do enough for them, willing to spend time at their home, taking care of their home, taking care of their children while they're sick. They do that in a sense of motivation. They get a great sense of contentment and joy and fulfillment out of it. You take someone else who has another gift who may not feel that way at all. It does not mean that one person is any more or less spiritual than another. There's not one verse of scripture in this Bible that says one gift makes one man or woman more spiritual than the other. The man, for example, has the gift of prophecy or telling forth the truth of God's word isn't any more spiritual than the person has the gift of service to whom God has called to do what the world may seem as a very mundane responsibility. But in God's eyes, wherever I may be exercising my spiritual gift, as lowly as the world may look upon it, if I'm exercising my spiritual gift in the sense of gratitude and devotion to Jesus Christ as unto God, brother, I'm sitting on the top of the totem pole from God's point of view, because I am doing what He says in the way He says do it, according to the principles of Scripture, and therefore I'm living in obedience. Therefore, no gift is more spiritual than the other. No person is more spiritual than the other because they have certain gifts. Now, I don't want to be critical of anything in the world, but I do want to say this. There are certain gifts that some people parade around as if, brother, if you've not had this one, you have something missing. I want to tell you, you show me one verse in this book to prove that. One verse. And if you cannot what you cannot, then you have no reason and no right, my friend, to project upon the whole body of Christ that they ought to be seeking any one of the spiritual gifts. Because he says, for example, in chapter 14 in 1 Corinthians, look at that for a moment. He says, pursue love, yet desire earnestly spiritual gifts, but especially that you may prophesy. Listen, he says of all the gifts, if you're going to pursue any, if you want to pursue any, he says, pursue love, yet desire earnestly spiritual gifts, but especially that you may prophesy. And what he's speaking of here is telling the truth in a form and a fashion that it can be understood. Look in verse 2. For one who speaks in a tongue does not speak to men, but to God. For no one understands, but in his spirit he speaks mysteries. But to one who prophesies speaks to men for edification, building up the body, and exhortation and consolation. So if somebody says, well, if I were going to seek a gift, what would I seek? Tongues, healing, miracles? No. According to this book, and this is the only book we have to go by, according to this book, you should seek to be able to speak forth the truth clearly, in a form and fashion that those who are listening can understand the spiritual principles that God has taught you, He's worked into your life, and you'll show them how to work them into their life. That is the gift you ought to pursue. If God wants to manifest something else in your life, that is His business. But He says here, we are to pursue what? The gift of prophecy, speaking forth the Word of God. Now, what are the results? What are the results when you and I discover our gift and then begin to exercise that, first of all, in my family? That's where it must start. Then on my vocation or in my social relationships, but with everybody. All right, what are those results? First of all, once you discover your gift, you're going to gain a sense of confidence in serving the Lord like you've never had before. Because you're going to think, well, Lord, you've given me the gift of service, and I know that's my gift, and therefore, my desire to serve is from you, and if you have given me the gift of service, then you are responsible for showing me how to serve those who are about me. So you're going to gain a confidence in expressing what God has already poured into your life. Secondly, there's going to be a deeper sense of commitment in your service to the Lord, because you see, the more confident you are in doing what God requires of you and calls you, the more committed you're going to be to it, because commitment and confidence go together. A deeper sense of commitment to doing that. The man with the gift of service, the woman with the gift of service, they want to serve others. There's a sense of fulfillment, a sense of contentment. When you exercise your motivational gift, you gain in contentment and satisfaction with a job well done, whatever He may require of you. Then comes something that I believe is so very, very important in the whole body of Christ, because we are different. Hundreds of different types of personality, thousands of them more than likely. When you begin to understand your spiritual gift, then you begin to understand the spiritual gifts of others. You begin to understand why people respond to you the way they do. Here's a person with a gift of mercy. They can't take a lot of hurt oftentimes. Here's a person with a gift of prophecy. Say anything you want. It just goes right on by. Rhinoceros skin can't feel a thing. Here's a person with a gift of giving, and they see you just spending money left and right, and something, a little red flag goes up. Mm-mm. Now, sometimes the person with the gift of giving may appear to be stingy and tight. They're not stingy and tight. God has given them a gift to make them very perceptive about what to do with their money and how it's to be used, and they want to be very, very sure it is utilized to the maximum of its potential. That's God's way of putting people in the fellowship to be sure we are all good stewards. So that's why God has put all different types of people in the body. And what happens sometimes, here's somebody with the gift of organization, you've got the gift of service, what they want to do is tell you how to serve the Lord. Now, you don't particularly like that. What they're doing is exercising their gift. And so what happens is sometimes We get some heat when there's a little friction there. And here are two people who are exercising their gift. Neither understands what the other's gift is. Both have gotten in each other's hair a little bit. And the problem is here are two people who are genuinely and honestly trying to serve the Lord. And they just had a head-on collision in their sincere desire to obey God. One of the things you'll discover is you'll discover why people act the way they do. Then you'll be able to do what? You'll be able to begin to be receptive and accept people more just like they are. You know why Jesus was never upset by anybody? The Bible says in John chapter 2, he knew all men. He knew what motivated them. He knew why they responded, why they acted the way they do. So you see, if you understand why people respond and act the way they do, then you're not going to get upset. You're going to say, well, you know, I understand. And we begin to accept each other on the basis of loving understanding. Friend, the Spirit of God just pours out His power in that fellowship. Then, of course, there is effectiveness. When you are exercising in your ministry, whatever God calls you to do, on the basis of your spiritual gift and not your talent, you are automatically going to be far more effective in what you do. You understand your gift. You know what the weaknesses of the gift are. You know how the gift is misunderstood, so you are careful in certain areas not to be misunderstood. And so you're going to become more effective in your service. If all the members of the fellowship know what their gift is, know their weaknesses and their strong points, how they respond and how they act when they get out of fellowship with the Lord, and we begin to focus in on that and begin to serve the Lord on that basis, think about how much more effective all of us would be in the area of serving our Lord. Then the last one, I believe, is joy. Listen, when you're doing what you ought to be doing, motivated by love and devotion to Jesus Christ, understanding the people around you, pouring out your life, the joy is the result. You see, the joy is the result. It is the contentment, the fulfillment, that inner sense of deep, abiding joy that God gives you because you are functioning in God's big body the very way He equipped you and called you to function. And whenever we are being obedient to God in the way He's called us, there's going to be a tremendous sense of joy. So what you want to do is to discover that gift, exercise that gift in the body of Christ. And when you and I are doing that, every single one of us are blessed in return. What would happen to the whole body of Christ if the people of God simply began to obey Him, equipped with their spiritual gift in their relationship to each other? I believe that would ignite a great spiritual awakening. The unbelieving world would be so absolutely shocked by our love and devotion for them, our acceptance of them just the way they are. They would be filling up the churches saying, tell me what this is you've discovered. I want who you have.
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10: Today's scripture reading is Galatians chapter 5, verses 17 through 21.
11: For the flesh sets its desire against the spirit, and the spirit against the flesh. For these are in opposition to one another, so that you may not do the things that you please. But if you are led by the spirit, you are not under the law. Now the deeds of the flesh are evident, which are immorality, impurity, sensuality, idolatry, sorcery, enmities, strife, jealousy, outbursts of anger, disputes, dissensions, factions, envying, drunkenness, carousing, and things like these, of which I forewarn you, just as I have forewarned you, that those who practice such things will not inherit the kingdom of God.
12: Jealousy is one of those emotions that can catch us off guard. We might not even realize we're feeling envious until we notice ourselves comparing our circumstances to others, their success, their relationships, their opportunities. It's a common human struggle, but that doesn't make it any less corrosive. The answer to where jealousy comes from may be surprising. It springs from within, not from external circumstances. We might tell ourselves, well, they just shouldn't have that. They don't deserve it, so I'm perfectly justified in feeling this way. But that reasoning reveals the real issue. Jealousy is rooted in our own sense of entitlement or security. In Galatians, Paul lists jealousy among the works of the flesh, attitudes and actions that stand against the character and work of God in our life. Covetous feelings can lead to unhealthy comparison, which often grows into a competition with others. Left unchecked, envy breeds resentment and damages relationships. Though jealousy is a common struggle, it has no place in a believer's life. When we notice envious thoughts, we should bring them honestly to the Lord. He understands our struggles and offers grace to help us find contentment in what He's given us rather than fixating on what others have.
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13: People can be vessels, but there is only one who can work wonders. Here's a moment with Charles Stanley.
14: There are multitudes of miracles going on today. The only thing I'm going to say is this. There are no miracle workers. God is the only miracle worker. When you and I begin to lift up men as healers and men as miracle workers, we've missed the whole point. He gave those men in those days temporary gifts, permanent gifts. He gives the gifts within the fellowship today to build up. Listen, he didn't say anything in here about building up men, building up preachers, building up evangelists, building up the servants of God. He talked about building up the entire body of Christ. And when a man has the right spirit, he's not going to focus attention upon himself. He's going to focus his attention upon the Lord Jesus Christ, who is the giver of gifts, who is the worker of miracles. He's going to focus his attention upon the Lord and not upon man.
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15: I would like to welcome you to the workshop series titled Investing God's Way. The presenter, Tom Copeland, is a servant of the Lord Jesus Christ who has been called to teach God's Word on finances since 1982. Now, here's Tom teaching Investing God's Way.
16: So borrowing money, it just adds a level of extra risk that you really don't need to take. The biblical approach is provided in Proverbs 21:5, which says, steady plodding brings prosperity, hasty speculation brings poverty. I have a look at Proverbs 13:11, which says, he who gathers money, or in other words, he who saves money, little by little makes it grow. In other words, dollar cost averaging, particularly in respect of the equity portion of your portfolio, it is consistent with Scripture. And I know a number of investment advisors advise that, but that is particularly important and consistent with Scripture. And generally, if you do that, generally that's what you should do, unless the Lord really gives you a conviction to invest a lot of money in something very fast. But generally, you need to dollar cost average. And one of the exceptions could be is if you own a business, it may be possible that God's directing you to invest a big chunk of your investments in your business, because that's something you manage and you control. But don't put all your eggs even in that basket, because sometimes businesses can go under as well. Here's a summary regarding debt and saving. The biblical perspective is to use minimal debt and save for future needs and be content with God's provision and timing. The worldly perspective is to use debt freely, which results in a lot of debt. And this concept, the worldly perspective, is smart people use other people's money. The truth is smart people don't use other people's money. Smart people use as little debt as possible and pay it off as quick as possible. The next point I'd like to make, number 5, is ensure that you understand the investment. Generally, most people lose money when they invest in something that they do not understand. Whether you plan to build a house or an investment portfolio, God's Word emphasizes the importance of understanding, wisdom, and knowledge. Proverbs 24:3-4 says, by wisdom a house is built, through understanding it is established, through knowledge its rooms are filled with rare and beautiful treasures. Notice the emphasis on wisdom, understanding, and knowledge. Bottom line, if you don't understand an investment, you shouldn't invest in it. The sixth biblical principle is assess your tolerance for risk. God instructs the farmer who's an investor. He says in Ecclesiastes 11:6, sow your seed in the morning, and at evening let not your hands be idle. For you do not know which will succeed, whether this or that, or whether both will do equally well. And in Proverbs chapter 31, it says the wife of noble character is involved in several types of equity investments. She's doing manufacturing, she's doing distributing, she's involved in real estate and farming. In verse 16, it says she considers a field and she buys it, and out of her earnings, she plants a vineyard. Bottom line, it's within biblical guidelines to assume some investment risk. But again, diversify your investments in accordance with Ecclesiastes 11:2, and also discern God's will before you make any significant changes to your investment portfolio. At a high level, the risk of any portfolio is generally reflected by its allocations between equities and safe investments, such as high-quality government bonds or guaranteed investment certificates. The appropriate level of investment risk that a Christian should assume will depend upon a number of factors: your age, when you will need the money, and your tolerance for risk. If you don't need the money for quite some time, you can afford to take on some risk, but also you have to assess your own tolerance for risk. I can say this, if you don't feel comfortable with the volatility of your portfolio, then reduce your equities and increase your cash or safe short-term bonds and guaranteed investment certificates. In other words, reduce your risk in the portfolio. Point number 7 is avoid get-rich-quick investments. You want to avoid get-rich-quick investments. Here's some common elements to a get-rich-quick investment. A promise of an abnormally high rate of return. If it sounds too good to be true, it probably is. The second point is the investor has limited knowledge of the investment. If you're trying to sell a high-risk real estate development project, if the promoters take it to a developer or a builder, they'll assess the risk and they'll stay away from it. Take it to someone else where they may be very intelligent, it's outside their expertise, but it's outside their expertise, they're more likely to buy it. That's often what happens with the get-rich-quick investments. They take it to someone who doesn't have the knowledge to assess the level of risk. The third thing about a get-rich-quick investment, it usually requires a quick decision. Frequently, debt is utilized, and it's not diversified in accordance with Ecclesiastes chapter 11. God warns, do not wear yourself out to get rich. Have wisdom to show restraint. Cast but a glance at riches and they are gone, for they will surely sprout wings and fly off into the sky like an eagle.
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114 with the Life Weather Update. A little bit chilly this morning, but also very refreshing. With sunshine all throughout the day with a high of 23. Here's Be the Kingdom on Life.

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1: You know, the thing about parenting is it forces you to keep loosening your grip on your kids.
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21. Yes, go ahead and take that long, deep breath. You needed it way more than you thought. Now you have a clear head and can respond to that email. Here's Steph Schleeder on Life.

0: support at Christian Radio Life 100.3, Rand Collective with the Evergreen. Ace Venetia here with you. You can't listen to that song and then not think about Evergreen. It's like, it's one of those songs that make you want to think, like you're dancing, but you're like, oh, what is happening here? What are we're singing about evergreens? Well, evergreens are built for the hard seasons. Their waxy needles help prevent them from drying out, and they have natural sugars that act like antifreeze on their needles, and their shape helps snow just slide right off them. And unlike many plants, they keep making food even when sunlight is limited. We want to be like evergreens, don't we? We always want to be the David in the story, right? We want to be the evergreen in this song. But the truth is, we get tired, we get shaken, and we have limits. That's why I am grateful for the one who never changes. In Hebrews 13, verse 8, it says, Jesus Christ is the same yesterday and today and forever. So when life gets a little bit troublesome, we don't depend on our own strength. We stay rooted in the one who never fades and who is evergreen.
1: Hey, Kev, I'm totally crushing her butt. I'm bucked out over a week.
2: That's not good, Chet.
1: What you talking about, Kev? You gotta make hay while the sun shines.
2: Do you really think customers will wait a week for you to fix their AC?
1: Okay, some will bail. 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
2: If you measure and manage demand, Chet, you'll be staffed up to serve homeowners same day or next day, so you can be there when they need you.
1: You're overthinking her butt. 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Just the way she works.
2: Old school guys get booked out because they're doing it wrong, Chet.
1: Oh, you're such a keener, Kev. 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
2: Yeah, tell that to the guy you're asking to wait a week.
1: That's normal. They understand.
2: Normal is the enemy of great, Chet. Nobody wants to wait in a hot, sweaty home.
1: I guess they don't have much of a choice now, do they?
2: They do now.
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1: Jamie McDonald, Ain't No Way.
2: You know, there's so many instances in my life where I can look back and say, he really has never, ever failed me. 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And this song, Ain't No Way, is just all about that declaration. 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As I look back over my life, there's not one time that you failed me, and you're going to show up for me now.
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Jamie McDonald ain't no way. And we know that God will stand faithful despite what life throws at our way, despite life trying to suck the joy out of everything. And sometimes you might feel a little bit numb. You're like, I don't even know what I'm feeling. But here is an encouragement for you to continue to hope in the Lord. Here's Jason Dunn on Life.

Today's word of life is Ephesians 6 verse 12. For our struggle is not against flesh and blood, but against the rulers, against the authorities, against the powers of this dark world, and against the spiritual forces of evil in the heavenly realms. That's today's word of life.

0: 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We are messengers with faith, hope, love. Hey, it's Venetia hanging out with you today, and I want to be friends with Mr. John Vanderwent. And you're probably wondering, who is this person and why does she want to be friends with him? Well, I'm a friendly person. I love having a lot of friends. But also, John Vanderwent is the grand prize winner of the Great Canadian Barbecue Party Contest. He's from Peterborough, and congratulations, John. He's won an end of summer barbecue party with the Get Up and Go Show and an amazing premium beef package from Heritage Cattle Company. And so he's going to be having a great time. And if you're in his inner circle, count it all joy, because you'll be eating hamburgers and maybe he'll share some of the ground beef with you. I don't know what he's going to share. Maybe the steak. I don't know. But at the barbecue party, you'll have great food, a great time, and company with the Get Up and Go Show. 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
2: And when you change what you think about, you're changing what your brain is structurally, for the purpose of helping you, and that's exactly the same kind of thing as I do with surgery.
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2: 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And so then my life became about, like, how do I use this to help somebody find the footing that I was trying so desperately to find? How can I find scripture that reinforces this idea that my brain can change if I change my thinking? And that's really when it began to heal for me, Jim.
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207 with a Life Weather update. We're enjoying some sunshine all throughout the day, a high of 23. Overnight, clear skies and a low of 10. Here's CeCe Winans on Life.

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214. Maybe you brought home a new puppy and everyone is so excited until you have to do the potty training, the whole spiel. It's a lot of work, but it's going to pay off very soon, hopefully. Here's Matt Maher on Life.

0: 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Hey, it's Venetia with you. In times of trouble, we know how to call on the name of the Lord because He shows up every single time. But what about when there is a calm? When the bills are paid, the family is well, things are working out, and you finally have enough joy, enough peace, enough resources. And sometimes we get so caught up, though, in the, you know, what if, like, the worst case scenario happen, and you forget to enjoy what you have right now. In Deuteronomy 8, verse 18, it reminds us to remember the Lord even in seasons of abundance. So, although we call on the Lord in times of trouble, let's also remember to call on Him because He is good. In the storm, in the sunshine, in the struggle, and in the stillness, God is still worthy of all our praise.
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2: Hi, I'm Dr. John Neufeld, and you're listening to Back to the Bible Canada's Bible Minute. Joshua 1:8 says, "This book of the law shall not depart from your mouth, but you shall meditate on it day and night so that you may be careful to do according to all that is written in it. For then you will make your way prosperous, and then you will have good success." It's never enough to simply believe that the Bible is the Word of God. A Bible left to collect dust on the shelf is of no value at all. We're commanded to speak the words with our mouth. That is, we're to verbally repeat it, even memorizing it. We're also commanded to meditate on it. Take a passage of Scripture, consider it, and imagine how it applies to your life. And then we're called to obey it. Not just a part of it, but everything that's written in it. Then God will give us good success. 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
0: 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This

31. Hey, mama. 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

everyone is thinking. Hey, have you ever had soap in your eyes and burned your eyes while doing it? Yeah, I did this morning. I'm going to talk about what that means in 20 minutes. It's Michael Omni here with you. Here's Young and Free.

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It's 3:13. I talked to my neighbor's sons yesterday. They said, Michael, I'm tired of people telling us that summer is over. It's not. We still have 2.5 weeks of freedom. Hey, he's right. Here's Patrick Mayberry.

0: Ontario's Christian Superstation, Life 100.3. That was Hope Darce and Josh Baldwin with Mighty Name of Jesus. Good afternoon. It's Michael on the here with you. 3:20. Well, this morning, I got soap in my eyes in the shower. Yeah, I'm getting right to it. And for a few seconds, I literally could not open them. The burning was intense and everything went dark. It was kind of scary for that brief moment because there was a little bit of sense of panic. And then my vision eventually cleared and I felt this overwhelming relief simply because I could see again. And if you've ever experienced soap in your eyes, you know exactly the feeling that I was experiencing. And it got me thinking about spiritual blindness, Acts chapter 9. And it's Saul, and he's literally lost his sight before God opened his eyes and completely redirected his life. And sometimes I feel like we can see perfectly well physically while still just kind of moving through life spiritually distracted, disconnected, or just kind of simply going through the motions. So here's the question for today. Are your eyes truly fixed on Jesus right now? Are you making room for him to shape your heart, your priorities, and the way you love the people around you? And this is not about guilt. It's about awareness. So ask God to open your eyes again. Show you what really matters. Show you who needs encouragement. Show you where he is already moving. And then keep your eyes on Jesus. Because sometimes we don't realize how much we have been missing out until God helps us see clearly again.
1: 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We have a winner for the Great Canadian Barbecue Party.
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6: Remember, God is always with you, regardless of what is happening with your finances. 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

0: It's 3:31. You know, oftentimes I'd say coffee or tea, but how about this? Iced coffee or iced tea? Ah, yes. Iced tea is what I'm going to go with. Fresh lemon, too. Here's Brandon Heath on Life.
1: Wouldn't it be great if there was an answer? A question?

Today's word of life is Ephesians chapter 6, verse 12. For our struggle is not against flesh and blood, but against the rulers, against the authorities, against the powers of this dark world, and against the spiritual forces of evil in the heavenly realms. Ephesians chapter 6, verse 12. That's today's word of life.

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1: Ontario's Christian Superstation Life 100.3. That was Jeremy Rosato with Keep Holding On. 355. Michael Onley here with you. Well, this week on the Get Up and Go Show, you can qualify for a family getaway for four to Americana Water Park in beautiful Niagara Falls from Attractions Ontario. 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
4: What's the use in taking a bath? I'm just going to get dirty again.
5: Get away from me.
3: The pain of self-sacrifice is quite stimulating.
5: I don't care.
6: Of course, there's no reason to be afraid of the earth blowing up.
7: Okay, well, who wants cheesecake?

0: You are not going to talk to me like that, Zachary. I'm your mother, and you will treat me with respect.
1: But I'm sick of it!
0: If you have something to talk to me about, fine. We'll discuss it like human beings. But until you learn to control your temper, I have nothing to say to you.
1: It's not fair!
0: Fair has nothing to do with it. It's your attitude. Now you stay in this room until you're ready to behave.
1: Mom!
0: No discussion. That's final. Oh, I don't get it, Zach. We're Christians now. Both of us. Things are supposed to be different.
2: Erica, you're doing it wrong.
3: I am not.
2: You've got the switch going the wrong way.
3: I've played with this train before.
2: You don't know what you're doing. Just give me the control.
3: No, I was here first.
2: Come on! What did I tell you?
3: Well, you don't have to yell.
2: Well, if you would have just given me the controls to begin with, now you probably broke it.
3: Fine, take the controls. You can have your little train.
4: What's going on up here? Wait a second, Erica. Are you okay?
3: I will be okay when I get away from him.
4: Everything all right, Zach?
2: Yeah.
4: Is there a problem I should know about?
2: No. Well, yes.
4: Go on.
2: I'm just not getting this Christianity stuff. I don't know, maybe I just didn't say the right words or something.
4: What makes you think that?
2: I had another fight with my mom last night. I keep on getting into arguments with everybody, and I know it's my fault.
4: Well, you can't expect everything to change overnight. These things take time.
2: But I'm not getting any better. I mean, isn't that the point? Aren't you supposed to become a better person when you become a Christian?
4: Well, like I said, it takes time.
2: Well, I'm beginning to think I'm never going to be able to do it.
4: No, you won't be able to, not by yourself.
2: You mean you're going to help me?
4: Well, I'll do what I can. In fact, I'll be starting a Bible study for new Christians soon, seeing we have so many around here lately. But I think you also may need some help from someone more important than me.
2: Oh. We're going to pray, aren't we?
4: I think that's a pretty good idea.
5: Steady.
6: Eugene?
5: Whoa! I'll be in the Bible room, Miss Kendall. Enter carefully, please.
6: There you are. Oh. Eugene, what are you doing?
5: elevating the Tower of Babel display.
6: You're going to kill yourself on that rickety old ladder.
5: Well, it was the only one immediately available to me. Besides, I have an alternative plan to escape injury should the ladder fall.
6: Which is?
5: Hurling myself into the soft grass of the Jericho display and then transitioning into the medically approved tuck and roll method onto the beanbag sheep of the David and Jonathan display. I believe that strategy will prove the least damaging both to the displays and to my person.
6: Yeah.
5: Well,
6: or you could have asked someone to come up and hold the ladder for you.
5: Hmm? Oh, yes, I suppose that would work as well.
6: Here, let me help.
5: Oh, thank you.
6: Have you had a chance to read any of that book I gave you?
5: Oh, yes, the book for new Christians. Mm-hmm. I finished it last week. I'll return it to you post-haste.
6: You finished? Already? How'd you like it?
5: It was quite engaging.
6: Engaging?
5: Yes, an enjoyable read.
6: That's it? What else? Did you learn anything? Didn't it help you at all?
5: Well, it helped me in the sense that it didn't hurt me.
6: What does that mean? That was the first book Whit gave me when I became a Christian. It helped me a lot.
5: No offense, Miss Kendall, but I don't believe I benefited from the book as much as you did.
6: Why not?
5: I simply found it a bit trite. The chapter on faith was terribly elementary. Perhaps it would be a good source for brand new Christians.
6: Well, that's exactly what it is, and exactly what you are, Eugene.
5: Well, yes, but I was well versed in the fundamentals of Christianity before I became a Christian.
6: Sure, but being well versed isn't the same as understanding.
5: Exactly, and that is why I want you to know that I am completely open to any new resources that you might have for me to help me with my understanding.
6: As long as it's on your level.
5: Precisely.
6: Then what are you doing Tuesday night?
5: Tuesday?
6: My Bible study. Jack wanted to set up something for Zachary and his mother to come to since they're brand new Christians, and since you're a new Christian, too. You want to come?
5: Well, certainly.
6: You don't want to.
5: Oh, it'd be a pleasure.
6: You think you'll be bored, huh?
5: Nonsense. I'm sure it'll be refreshing and enlightening.
6: All right, then. It starts at 7 o'clock.
5: I'll be there.
6: Okay.
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2: Wooden, Woodford, Woodley. Check out.
3: Okay, and that'll be due on the 22nd. Thanks.
2: Erica.
3: Yes?
2: Where's the checkout person?
3: I'm the school library aide today. You check out here.
2: Oh, okay. Then can I check out this book?
3: I'm sorry, but there is a man here who's in front of you. A teacher at this school, in fact. You can't just hop to the front of the line.
2: Oh. Sorry.
10: It's all right. I need to renew this book.
3: All right, Mr. Lucas. Othello.
10: Yes, Othello, actually.
3: Using this in one of your classes?
10: I'm just reading a few scenes from it tomorrow. It's a play by Shakespeare.
3: Oh, that should be exciting. Didn't they make a movie out of this?
10: Yes, I believe so.
3: Somebody dies, right?
10: Yes.
3: I think I saw it.
2: Come on.
3: Do you know the library guidelines for renewing a book?
10: Yes, I've done it before.
3: You're allowed 2 renewals, but the second renewal can be denied if someone is waiting for the book.
2: He said he's done it before.
10: He's right, I have. Are you done checking me out?
3: Sure am.
10: Good.
3: Before you go, would you like to try a little paperclip contest?
10: Your what?
3: If you guess how many paperclips are in this jar, you can win a pizza party for your class.
10: My class doesn't need any pizza.
3: Oh, come on. Your class will love you.
10: Look, could you just give me my book?
3: It doesn't cost anything to guess.
2: Erica!
10: Okay. 150.
3: Mr. Lucas, you're way off.
2: Erica, would you just let him go? I need to check out this book.
3: There's someone in front of you. Would you please wait your turn, Zachary?
2: You're doing this on purpose to get back at me for the other day.
3: Library policies are very complicated, Zachary.
10: My book.
2: If you don't check my book out right now, I'm gonna call the librarian and report you.
3: All right. Here's your book, Mr. Lucas.
10: Thank you.
3: Okay, Zachary. Interesting. A guide for new Christians. Guess you'll be renewing this one a couple of times.
2: I'm sorry. I shouldn't have yelled at you.
3: It's okay. You know our renewal policy?
2: Yes.
3: You want to guess the paperclips?
2: No, thank you. Just the book.
3: You got it.
2: So anyway, I did it again. I lost my temper. I don't think this is going to work out. I can't be a Christian. I'm not doing anything right.
3: Well, that's not true, Zachary. I mean, you did apologize to her.
2: I guess.
4: Do you think you would have apologized before you became a Christian?
2: Probably not.
4: Well, there you go. That's progress.
11: Yeah, Zach, don't be so hard on yourself. I really do see some changes in you, just in your general attitude.
4: Plus, you're aware of what you need to work on. That's the first step. But just as you said yourself, there's still room for improvement. And you'll be tested again. The important thing is you be prepared for that.
2: Okay.
4: All right. Good. How about you, Eugene? How's your spiritual walk going?
12: Oh, well, I don't wish to be inaccessible, but I really have nothing of consequence to say. To be perfectly honest about it, my spiritual life is going very well. I spend most of my evenings studying the Bible in various commentaries. I have also been working my way through some of the books of the ancient biblical scholars, Augustine et alii. I find it all very fascinating, and I'm really having no noteworthy difficulties whatsoever.
4: So, you don't have any questions, concerns, problems?
12: None whatsoever.
4: Okay, so guess we're done. We've got some snacks over there if you're hungry. Why don't we just bless the food and go and eat?
6: Sure, okay. Sounds great.
4: Would you like to lead us in prayer, Eugene?
12: Delighted. Dearest Elohim, we know that you were with the army of Jehoshaphat in 2 Chronicles 20, verse 1 and following. And when he prepared his army to battle the Ammonites, which were of a great multitude, you told them not to fear. And though the Hebrew is slightly ambiguous in a few of the verses in this passage, we know you tell us the same. And we remember this today when we battle the Ammonites of anxiety, the Jebusites of injustice, the Perizzites of pride, and yea, the Syrians of sinfulness. Glorious Yahweh, we see in Paul's letter to the Thessalonians how he uses eschatological references as the basis for hope that determines the nature of daily life. And in a sense, we should do the same. And we ask these things in the name of our precious Redeemer and Savior, Jesu Christe, Emmanuel, i.e., God with us. Amen.
4: Okay, I guess that qualifies as a blessing. So, Eugene, why don't you start the line for the food?
12: No, thank you. I'm not eating anything.
4: Oh, how come?
12: Well, actually, I can't. You see, I've been fasting for the last 22 hours, and I am attempting to go a full day without eating anything but water and vitamins.
6: You're fasting?
12: Yes. It's been a remarkably exhilarating experience. The pain of self-sacrifice is quite stimulating. I would highly recommend the exercise. Have you ever done it, Miss Kendall?
6: Yeah, sure. Once, a while ago.
4: Do you have any specific reason for the fast, Eugene?
12: As a matter of fact, yes. I'm attempting to curb the temptation to take what I have for granted, and at the same time to understand the plight of the underprivileged. Not everyone in the world has three meals a day, as do you and I. Alas, most of the world eats just a few times a week.
6: Okay, well, who wants cheesecake?
13: Everyone going on the field trip to the Science Museum. This is the bus. Let's hurry. Single file, please.
14: Hi, anybody sitting here?
2: No.
14: Go ahead. I'm Glenn.
2: Zachary.
14: Aren't you usually in a wheelchair?
2: It's folded up behind the driver there.
14: I see. Going to the Science Museum?
2: Yeah, that's why I'm on this bus.
14: Oh, sure, of course. I've been there before.
2: Yeah?
14: Yeah. They've got an 8-pound snail.
2: 8 pounds, huh?
14: Biggest one on record. And I heard they found it right here in Odyssey.
2: Really?
14: Makes you wonder where the rest of the family is, huh?
2: What?
14: I mean, the snail's gotta have a family, right? And where are they? Could be anywhere. Could be in your backyard. Can you think of anything worse than getting attacked in your own backyard by a family of 8-pound snails?
2: No. I can't think of anything worse.
14: Neither can I. Did you just see that?
2: See what?
14: The bus driver just ran through a stoplight.
2: I didn't see it.
14: I don't think he did either. Don't tell anybody this, because it may cause a panic. But I read somewhere about faked vision tests for driver's licenses. It said something like 40% of all bus drivers in this country are legally blind.
2: You're just chock full of pointless information, aren't you?
14: Just telling you what I read. I mean, we still have a 60% chance.
2: Look, I don't care how... I just don't believe that's true.
14: Suit yourself. I just thought you should know, though. You being in the death seat.
2: The what?
14: You're right above the gas tank. You'll be the first to go. Of course, that might actually be a blessing. You're pretty cool.
2: Thanks.
14: You mind if I kind of hang out with you today?
2: What? Well, no, I don't mind. That'd be great.
14: Yeah, it sure would.
2: Patience.
14: What was that?
2: Nothing.
15: And this is our planetarium, showing our solar system and its 9 planets. The planets are, of course, revolving around the sun as well as rotating on their own axes.
14: This model's actually a little off.
2: I don't care.
14: If it were completely accurate, it'd be showing the Earth slowly moving closer to the sun. The outer crust of the Earth getting hotter and nearly exploding.
2: I don't care.
14: Of course, there's no reason to be afraid of the Earth blowing up.
2: Get away from me.
14: Nuclear holocaust should get us a long time before that.
2: I don't care.
15: This display shows you what happens when a volcano erupts. Let me push the button. The liquid coming out of the top is what is called molten lava. This scalding substance...
2: Boy, Odyssey is sure due for one of these, huh?
16: Odyssey doesn't have any volcanoes, Glenn.
2: They can pop up anywhere, even in your backyard.
16: Will you please get away from me?
2: Do you have volcano insurance?
16: No, of course not!
2: Because I don't think a regular homeowner's policy covers that.
16: I don't care! I told you to get out of my face! You're driving me nuts!
2: Excuse me, is there a problem? I'm just saying, it doesn't hurt to be prepared.
16: Go away!
15: Don't panic, it's not real lava. Let me help you.
2: No biggie, I'm okay.
16: I'm sorry.
15: Not as sorry as you're going to be, young man.
17: You pushed someone into a volcano display?
16: Well, I didn't mean to push him that hard.
17: Well, why were you pushing him at all?
16: Well, it was just... I lost my temper.
17: Yes, I guess you did. You know, I'd hoped we were past this, Zach.
16: Yeah, me too.
17: I really don't know what to say.
16: Don't say anything. It's hopeless. I can't do it. 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
12: And so, in conclusion, those are the basic things that you need to know.
3: Really? That's easy.
12: Precisely.
3: Thanks a lot, Eugene.
12: You're welcome, Erica. And anytime you need some advice and or answers, simply inquire.
3: I will. Hi, Mr. Allen. Bye, Mr. Allen.
19: Oh, hi. bye.
3: Thanks for the help, Eugene.
12: Certainly.
19: You helped Erica?
12: Indeed. She was studying a Bible lesson on wisdom, and she was confused about the difference between wisdom and knowledge. I took the liberty to set her straight.
19: Set her straight?
12: Yes. Apparently, she was performing this trite little exercise whereby she browsed through the Proverbs and...
19: Wrote down the definitions given there.
12: Exactly. How did you know?
19: I gave her that trite little exercise, Eugene.
12: Oh.
19: I thought it might be better than just telling her directly.
12: Oh, yes. Well, I can see the benefits of that as well.
16: Mr. Allen?
19: Zachary!
16: I just wanted to return this Bible you gave me.
19: Why?
16: I don't need it. I give up on being a Christian.
19: What?
16: I can't get it right. How can I be a Christian when I keep on messing up? I lost my temper and threw a kid into a volcano.
12: Pardon me?
19: You did what?
16: Never mind. Here's the Bible.
19: So you're just gonna give up?
16: Yeah. I mean, what's the use?
19: What's the use? Interesting logic. Of course, I guess that logic can be applied to pretty much anything, can't it? I mean, what's the use in taking a bath? I'm just gonna get dirty again.
16: What are you talking about?
19: Isn't that your logic? Why become a Christian? I'm just going to blow it again?
16: I don't understand.
19: Well, let me ask you a question. If every Christian in the world just gave it up after they did something wrong, how many Christians would be left?
16: Well, not very many, I guess.
19: Close. The answer is none. Everyone sins, Zachary. Every person who's ever become a Christian has gone through the same thing you're going through. That includes myself.
16: Yeah, but it's easier for you. You're like a super Christian.
19: Oh, no, that's not true. It isn't easy for me at all. For example, when I became a Christian, I had a hard time obeying my parents. Seems I was always getting into trouble with them.
2: Really?
19: Yeah. But I stuck with it, and soon I was obeying my parents much better. And you know why I stuck with it?
2: No, why?
19: Because someone told me about a thing called grace. It means God forgives us and gives us every chance to start over. Of course, that doesn't mean you can keep on losing your temper without consequences. But God will help you with self-control if you want it. My question is, do you want it?
2: Yeah, I do.
19: Then it really would be a shame to give up now.
2: But what if I still don't get it right?
19: I think you will.
2: Well, I guess I could give it another shot.
19: Good.
2: Thanks. Well, I better get going. I'll see you, Mr. Allen.
19: Goodbye, Zachary.
12: Farewell.
2: Bye, Eugene.
19: Oh, Zachary.
2: Yeah?
19: Your Bible.
2: Oh, thanks.
19: Ah, poor kid. It's been tough for him.
12: Indeed. Although I must admit I'm finding it hard to empathize with his situation.
19: You know, why?
12: Frankly, I can't understand his feelings. My salvation experience was so seamless that I hardly even appreciate what he's been experiencing. I'm quite thankful that my Christianity began at the high plane that it did.
19: Oh, I'm sure you are. Yes. Which brings me to something I wanted to talk to you about.
12: Oh?
19: Yeah, we've been impressed with the enthusiasm you show as a Christian.
12: Well, thank you, Mr. Allen.
19: I just wish you would impress us a little less.
12: I beg your pardon?
19: Let me ask you this. Is there anything in your Christian life that you think you need to work on?
12: Well, certainly. I could never say that I have, for lack of a better word, mastered the faith.
19: May I ask in what areas you think you may need work?
12: Well, I haven't really given it much thought.
19: But you see, that's what concerns me. Eugene, there's no question that intellectually you're very proficient in your knowledge of the Scriptures. But knowledge of the Scriptures doesn't mean much if it doesn't penetrate your heart.
12: Oh, I agree completely. So what precisely are you saying, Mr. Allen?
19: You heard me mention grace a minute ago.
12: Yes.
19: Well, God's grace works best in a particular setting. You just saw it with Zachary. And I think it's something you could work on, if you're interested.
12: Well, of course. What exercise do you propose?
19: Oh, not an exercise, Eugene. A process.
12: Meaning?
19: Take all the Scripture that you know and put it into a humble heart.
2: Anyway, I think I'm doing a little bit better now.
19: Good for you, Zachary.
2: In fact, I've been doing a bunch of things to help me learn patience.
19: Like what?
2: Well, making myself wait for things. Like, I get in long lines of school instead of in the shortest ones. And I even asked Glenn to be my partner when I entered the hobby fair.
20: Oh, and don't forget eating an entire plate of peas with a knife.
2: Oh, yeah. I did that, too.
12: Rather impressive.
19: That's such a unique way to learn patience. Huh? You think it's helped?
2: Well, I don't know. I haven't been getting mad or anything. I guess I'll find out when a real test comes.
19: All right. Eugene, how about you?
12: Well, as a matter of fact, I had prepared an exegetical study of the book of Nehemiah, which I was planning to present tonight. But in light of my conversation with you, Mr. Allen, I have decided against it. Indeed, it would have been, to borrow the colloquialism, showing off. So instead, I would now like to present my heart.
6: Your heart?
12: Yes. I would like to give you my personal testimony.
6: Oh!
12: As it relates to the hermeneutical study of the resurrection narratives.
21: Oh!
12: Let me quote from biblical scholar Augustine. I probed the hidden depths of my soul and wrung its pitiful secrets from it. And when I mustered them all before...
6: Well, Zachary, looks like you're gonna get your real test.
2: I take it all back. I don't think I'm ready for this.
12: And gave way to the tears which now stream.

0: The Gospel of Luke, chapter 18, tells the story of two men. One was a very proud religious man who prayed out loud in public just to impress those around him. He thanked God that he was better than others. The other man was a tax collector. He was hated by many people because of the way he cheated them out of their money. When this man prayed, he wouldn't even look up to heaven because he felt he wasn't worthy to. He asked God to forgive him for all the sins he had committed. In today's adventure, Eugene was a little like the proud religious man. They both had a great knowledge of the Bible and could impress those around them, but they were both missing something too, a heart that trusted in God and not themselves. Zachary was a little like the tax collector. Both of them knew that they sinned and didn't think they were worthy to be called Christians. What they both needed to know was that God forgives them and loves them. In any of these cases, the important thing to remember is that we need God in everything we do. Well, that's all for now. If you ever want to write to us, just send your card or letter to Adventures in Odyssey, Colorado Springs, Colorado, 80995. 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Our production engineer was Mark Brewery, and our executive producer was Chuck Bolte. And I'm Chris, hoping you'll join us again next time for more Adventures in Odyssey.
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Today's word of life is Ephesians 6:12. For our struggle is not against flesh and blood, but against the rulers, against the authorities, against the powers of this dark world, and against the spiritual forces of evil in the heavenly realms. Ephesians 6:12. That's today's word of life.

0: Ontario's Christian Superstation Life 100.3. That was Phil Wickham and Crowder with It Really Was Amazing Grace. Good afternoon. It's Michael Onley here with you, 4:38. Well, a very special birthday shout out to my lovely niece, Isabel. She is turning 11 years old today. She is the sweetest, most loving big sister to her four brothers, younger brothers. So a big shout out to Isabel. Happy birthday, Isabel. Sending lots of love from Uncle Mike. And hey, sometimes we keep moving in a certain direction, right? Simply because it's the direction we've always been going, right? You stay committed to routines, habits, expectations, or hey, even ways of thinking that no longer serve us well, right? Because changing course can kind of feel like admitting we got something wrong. But here's the thing. Growth often requires the humility to recognize when God might be leading us somewhere different. Isaiah chapter 43 says beautifully, seeing, I am doing a new thing. Now it springs up. Do you not perceive it? Here's the thing. Following God doesn't mean stubbornly holding on to every plan we've ever made. Sometimes obedience means releasing what we thought life would look like and becoming open to what he's doing now. A closed door can redirect us. A difficult conversation can change our perspective, and an unexpected opportunity can reveal a path we never considered. So today, don't be afraid to ask God whether something in your life needs to shift. Changing direction isn't always quitting, and starting again isn't failure. Sometimes it's evidence that you're listening, growing, and trusting God enough to follow wherever he leads next.
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0: is from you.
1: Ontario's Christian Superstation, Life 100.3. That was Quinn Thronis with Every Gift. It is 4:47 on this beautiful sunny afternoon. Hope you're doing well. It's that beautiful time of the show where we pause regardless of the weather, regardless of the day or the week or the month, and we pray. So let's do that right now. Heavenly Father, we thank you for this day, and we thank you for this cherished moment just to come to you just as we are. And I'm reminded of Philippians chapter 4, verse 4. Rejoice. I say it again, rejoice in the Lord always. And that's my prayer for today. So often we look at the world news. So often we look at the local news. We can look at our situation or our neighbors or our community. And there's just kind of a natural tendency to look at the negative, to look at the realities that are grim. And I'm here to look at the opposite, to look at the good in the world, to look at the light that is shining so bright, knowing full well that the light of Jesus Christ reigns supreme over this entirety of this world. And so I just pray that each and every life listener would claim that truth today, regardless of their circumstances, their setbacks, their trials, their moments of praise, of joy, of excitement, that they would remember to keep their eyes on Jesus and fix their eyes on our Heavenly Father. And that's you, Father. And so we just pray right now in the time ahead, in the days ahead, in the weeks ahead, as we transition for new realities on the horizon with school and fall and all the beautiful seasons that come, that we would go forth with great peace in our heart, mind, and soul. Father, we give this all to you. In your Son's precious name we pray. Amen.

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Everybody feel this heartache. Is anyone around? Feels like we're running round in circles. We can't catch a breath. We can't enjoy the moment when we always want what's next. Yeah, just when I can't take no more.

It's 5 o'clock with Michael I. Time to shake it out. Ugh. If there's any stress or anything on you, just shake it off you, okay? Let the sun beam down on your face and restore you with joy. Hey, this next song is full of joy. It's Toby Mac with Feel It. Like 100 the free.

Hey, it's 506 with a life weather update. Another beautiful sunny one today. Oh, it was so nice to get some sunshine. Tonight, clear skies, and a low of 11. Here's Zach Williams on Life.

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1: You know, the thing about parenting is it forces you to keep loosening your grip on your kids.
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0: is good.
1: Hey, it's 5:13. The C&E kicks off tomorrow, which means two things. Lots of fun with the games and wild food concoctions. How about this one? Booster juice, KD-themed flavor. Yeah, I don't know. No thanks. Here's Brandon Lake on Lake.
2: I want to dance like David. I want a faith like Paul. I want to sing like Silas tearing down the prison walls. I want to face that fire.

0: Listener-supported Christian Radio Life 100.3. That was Torrin Wells with Breathe on a Good Evening. It's 5:21. Michael on the here with you. Well, I came across a story this week that just kind of, it just made me smile. And it was a 90-year-old woman named Patricia who was traveling from Kelowna for her birthday. And we all remember the wildfires. The smoke had canceled her flight for her birthday. Talk about disappointment, right? And that could have been the end of the story. Instead, two complete strangers that she had just met decided, you know what? All right, we're going to rent a car and we're going to drive you to the birthday celebration. And I mean, here's the thing though. It was a 7-hour drive and it was all because they didn't want her to miss her celebration. And, you know, talk about taking the extra mile, literally. And it reminded me how powerful simple kindness can be. You know, those two men, they did not need some grand plan. They simply saw someone who needed help and decided, hey, we can do something about this. And think about it. Jesus lived that way constantly. He noticed people. He stopped. He served. And he loved. He loved wholeheartedly. And maybe that is the challenge for us today. Pay attention to the person in front of you. Maybe someone needs encouragement, a helping hand, a conversation, or simply to know that they are not alone. Because you may never drive someone 7 hours to a birthday party, but you can go the extra mile. And sometimes one small act of love becomes a reminder of Jesus someone will never forget.
1: 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We have a winner for the Great Canadian Barbecue Party.
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8: 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Your rod and your staff, they comfort me." And when the Philistines had captured David, this was his prayer. "When I am afraid, I will trust in you, in God whose word I praise. In God I trust, I will not be afraid." 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And if you're still worried about your finances, then meditate upon Psalms 55:22, which says, "Cast your cares upon the Lord, and he will sustain you. 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And one final scripture to meditate upon in order to obtain God's peace. 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

Hey, it's 5:33. If you're driving home right now, ladies and gentlemen, you gotta put those windows down. You gotta let that sunshine beam on your face. Like, if not now, then when? Just by the way, like, summer, it's slowly moving, if you know what I mean. Here's Natasha Zimbaro on Life. He's never

Better days. Today's word of life is Ephesians 6:12. 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

0: 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That was Forrest Frank with OK. 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

It's 6:07 with a life weather update. Sunshine and more sunshine. That was a beautiful one today. Tonight, clear skies and a low of 12. Here's Jordan Feliz on Life 100.3.

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0: God, I'm just grateful for you indeed. Ontario's Christian Superstation Life 100.3. That was Chandler Moore with God, I'm Just Grateful. And what a beautiful message during a beautiful time of year. It's been a beautiful month of August. Everything is beautiful, I tell you. And have you ever noticed how difficult it can be to simply enjoy something good without immediately wondering what might go wrong? I think we've all been there, right? We can be surrounded by people we love, enjoying a beautiful August evening, celebrating answered prayer, experiencing a season of peace, yet part of our mind is already preparing for the next problem. And sometimes we're so accustomed to carrying worry that even joy can kind of make us nervous. Philippians chapter 4 reminds us to think about whatever's true, noble, right, pure, lovely, and admirable. And there's wisdom in allowing our minds to actually remain with the goodness God gives us. Gratitude does not mean pretending difficulties do not exist. It actually means refusing to let the possibility of tomorrow's problems steal the blessings that are sitting right in front of us today. So when something is good today, let it be good. Enjoy the conversation, celebrate the victory, appreciate the quiet, and thank God for the people around you. You do not have to brace yourself every time life feels peaceful. Receive those moments for what they are, gifts from a good, good father, and allow yourself to be fully present enough to enjoy them.
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2: 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Sin. Billy Graham explains.
3: We face the same temptations, the same troubles, the same trials, which have always confronted mankind. Science has been able to do everything except to change the hearts of men. In all these years, sin has not changed. Without a savior, man can only perish. He will perish because the wages of sin is death.
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3: 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He can lift the sorrow from your heart. 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
4: Decision Minute is a presentation of Emmanuel Berry. 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
0: 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It is coming up. It's the Saturday for

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1: Today's word of life comes from Ephesians chapter 6, verse 12. For our struggle is not against flesh and blood, but against the rulers, against the authorities, against the powers of this dark world, and against the spiritual forces of evil in the heavenly realms. Ephesians 6:12. That's today's word of life.

And 646, just a reminder, you are enough. You're doing a great job. Keep pressing forward and trust in the Lord. Here's Matthew West on Life 100.3.

0: Ontario's Christian Superstation, Life 100.3. That was Toby Mac with Lord, It Feels Good. Well, this week on the Get Up and Go Show, you can qualify for a family getaway for four to Americana Water Park in beautiful Niagara Falls from Attractions Ontario. The prize includes a one-night stay at the resort and four passes to the Waves Indoor Water Park. So keep listening to the Get Up and Go Show for your next chance to qualify. That's going to do it for me. I'm Michael Lonely. Enjoy that rest of your night. Praise and worship at night. It is oh so on the way, but first I'm going to close out this show with Mercy Me and Make It Well.
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Psalm 145, verse 3 says, "Great is the Lord, and greatly to be praised." 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